0: I'm curious what the result meant for the sports book as we saw a massive underdog in Cape Verde play to a 0-0 draw against Spain. Was there a lot of money line parlays that were blown up because of that? How was that result for you guys?
1: Excellent result, Timmy, for us. And any of these games so far that have ended up in a tie have been a good result for us because the general public betting soccer does not want to bet a tie. They want to bet either the favorite or the underdog and just let the tie go. Don't ever worry about a tie because it just won't happen. It seems to be happening more than ever so far in this soccer tournament.
2: It's been happening quite a bit. And in fact, if you've been betting ties, you're doing very well in the World Cup so far. We got a game in progress right now. Saudi Arabia, Uruguay, 1-1. Johnny, what jumped out to you over the weekend from booking the World Cup here? The U.S. with a big win on Friday night. Was that a loser for the book?
1: Huge loser. The public was all over the U.S. They have been. They've been on the futures. They've been on to win the group. It was no surprise they were going to bet them to win this game. And, that was one of the biggest rights so far of any game we've had, and certainly one of the biggest losses. It was a big weekend. I mean, between, you know, basketball and hockey, and then the UFC did so well Sunday night, and then soccer going on. It's just been just great month for sports so far. And it's going to be our headwind into football, guys. So I always like a soccer tournament during the summer. It just kind of speeds the way up to get to where we want to get to.
2: Well, you're right about that. This month of June so far has been action-packed, and this World Cup is supposedly the biggest wagering event in worldwide in the history of sports when it's all said and done. Johnny, do you think that's realistic that billions are going to be bet on this World Cup worldwide?
1: I do, because my thought process was coming into this World Cup is that this is going to be certainly the biggest World Cup for us ever. And this thing could rival any sporting event that we've done so far because there's going to be so many games each day. And right. These games are heavily bet. And, you know, this will go on to be bigger than a March Madness tournament. So to me, it's going to be a big handle tournament. And why not for everybody else around the world?
2: All right, before we get to U.S. Open Golf, Tim and I want to recap some of this that happened over the weekend. I'll start with the UFC, since you made a reference to it. The card, Freedom 250 at the White House on a Sunday night. How big a betting event was that for you? And did you come out on the plus side at DraftKings?
1: It was a huge betting event. I mean, it was so surprising to me. The Gaethje fight was one of the, biggest handles of the day on not only UFC, but just for everything. That was one of the fights that the public did real well on. Then there were some fights that they didn't do so well on. So overall, just a monster handle event. And, we come out on the plus side. So I was surprised. I didn't think on a Sunday night, going up against the hockey game I think the World Cup games were over, but maybe there was one still going at that point. But didn't know if that had any steam, and sure surprised me. One of the biggest surprises of the weekend.
0: Johnny Avello joining us courtesy of our Progressive guest line. All right, Johnny, let's go back to Saturday. The Knicks finish off the Spurs, and I joked at the start of the show, it was pretty simple. You should bet the Spurs first quarter, and then when it got to at the end of the first quarter, just live bet the Knicks, and you'd get a plus price on them, and you would have gone 4-1 on that. How was the result for you guys on Saturday night with the Knicks as a dog winning outright, and then how was the futures book as well with the Knicks winning that title?
1: Well, I would tell you that there was a lot of money on a lot of smaller bets on the Knicks to win these games in play wagering. But we also had some money on the other side, too. And we had some Knicks going to some other parlays. So the overall series wasn't good for us. And the futures wasn't. But overall, it was a good season for the NBA. And a couple of these games were, like I said, not favorable, but then there were a couple of games that weren't so bad. We actually did make some money on. So overall, a good NBA season. But how could the bettors not bet the Knicks? There's a couple of things that I felt, and I'm sure you guys felt this too, is that you could tell that the Spurs were kind of done. you knew that they could hang around and come out and

0: they would try, but you knew that the confidence level wasn't there. And I found that to be the same with the Golden Knights. You know, they just lost their mojo, and Carolina just played a great series. They were the better hockey team throughout the series. But there's a feeling there. I mean, I don't know if it's, you know, bookmakers' intuition, or it's just, you know, a feeling that everybody kind of can have when you see teams going, one going in one direction, one going another. And that's the way I felt about both basketball and hockey championships this year.
1: Yeah, I thought the Spurs would win game five, and they would extend the series, and Knicks would take it in six, but I agreed with you. I thought the Spurs were done. Not going to win the series, but to go 0-3 as the series favorites, 0-3 on your home floor, I'm not sure if we've ever seen that in NBA Finals. That's a question for our show researcher, Ian McDonald. Has a home favorite ever gone winless in the NBA Finals, and the Spurs went 0-3? Golden Knights, I agree with you. You could see they had lost their mojo, as you said, and they didn't have much last night. They looked flat. I was surprised they were so flat. They were shut out last night. Carolina Hurricanes win it. All right, Johnny, we move on to the U.S. Open this week, the third golf major of the year. Here at Circus, Scottie Scheffler is plus 575 as a favorite. At DraftKings, plus 465. What type of play are you seeing on specific players at the top of the board so far?
0: We're not seeing much on Scottie. Scottie Fallon has kind of cooled off, and you know, hasn't won PGA. He's been close. I mean, don't get me wrong. The guy could have won a few for sure, but you know, it just hasn't happened yet. They're not looking at him. They're looking at guys like Cam Young at 20, a little over 20-1, and some other Wyndham Clark, another guy 38-1. So they're actually betting some guys who have had some success lately. I don't know, Matt, if I'm going to bet. I haven't made a bet pre-tournament yet, and I may wait to see how this tournament goes. I actually think it's Scotty time, to be honest with you. Mm-hmm. He's taking off a week. It's going to be rested, and he's always focused. He's had some bad breaks. I think plus we don't have that price, plus 575, but that sounds like a pretty good price to grab pre-tournament.
1: He's actually 6-1 at the Westgate Superbook.
2: Yeah, I just saw Jeff Sherman tweet that out.
1: Yeah, just looking at that right now. I'm going to have to play little Scotty at 6-1 this week. Johnny, this is going to be a really tough course set up, and the wind's blowing out there at Shinnecock. You know how tough that course set up is going to be for a U.S. Open. Does that make you want to look at some elite players, or what type of player do you think fits the profile of a winner this week?
0: I guess a guy that just is steady course management type of guy. DeChambeau I won't play because he's a little bit too wild right now. Schauffele I don't think has his game yet. I don't like McIlroy probably in this spot. John Rahm probably be hanging around close. I guess a guy like maybe a Morikawa, a guy like that, maybe even a Sam Burns or a Cantley as an outsider. That's why I think Scotty he's the best game management guy
1: right in
0: the game. So that's why I'm looking there. And that's why I'm also going to wait until after I see a round one to see, you know, how this thing shakes out and see if there's a better price on him, because Scotty's never a strong starter. And there may be some other guys who don't start well, and maybe their price will even be better for round two.
1: This course setup is going to be so difficult. The winning score might be right around par. I don't think you have the winning score prop up yet, do you?
0: I don't know if we do.
1: I'm not sure if you do.
0: No,
1: by the way,
0: we do not yet.
1: Johnny, by the way, it's 108 today in Las Vegas. Did you get out and hit the golf course?
0: I did go and hit some balls this morning, but I was just telling my wife how it just can't be this hot this early in June. I mean, we just have so long ways to go. And if I'm feeling this way already in the middle of June, oh, my God, I'm in big trouble, guys.
1: Best time of the year.
2: Johnny Avello joining us. Johnny, final 30 seconds. Anything on the NBA draft right now?
0: Yeah, we do have the NBA draft up, and we're writing a little bit of money on it. We have no for the number one pick. We have no hazards with the number one guy that we have posted. They've taken some shots with Khalid Wilson, 80-1, and Boozer at 18-1. So they've taken, so favorites so will be good for us, at least on the one side. And then we have the top five guys up and then pick 6 to 10. Not a lot of real hazards here, to be honest with you, unless some really long, outside long shots win this, you know, get picked first.
2: There he is, Johnny Avello.
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2: It's been a day of draws so far at the World Cup. 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
2: Thanks, as always, Johnny Avello joining us courtesy of our progressive guest line just a moment ago. That's Matt Humans. I'm Tim Murray. Coming up bottom of the hour, Paul Bovey, who has not gone to sleep since Saturday night when the New York Knicks won their first title since 1973. So we
1: He went to sleep.
2: Yeah?
1: Bovey sleeps a lot. And another thing about Paul Bovey, the thermostat's got to be set at exactly 73 degrees when he sleeps.
2: Seems about right.
1: Yes.
2: By the way, we have a result to pass across from the World Cup. Another draw. So three draws today.
1: Can I tell you what? I hate this. I hate games ending in a tie. Shouldn't there be a shootout?
2: Well,
1: it's got to be a winner.
2: It's group play. Why do you need
1: everybody goes home happy. We didn't lose. I mean, there should be a winner when you play a game.
2: Well, we will have winners once we get to the elimination round and the round of 32 and beyond. But three draws today, Spain, Cape Verde, the stunner. But Belgium, Egypt, and now Saudi Arabia, Uruguay. Matt, are you going to blindly bet a draw in Iran, New Zealand? About to get underway, top of the hour.
1: Anytime you say blindly bet, that's probably not a good idea. So,
2: no. Oh, I was going to say, I thought you meant it'd be a great idea. No? Okay. Iran right now at DraftKings minus $1.20. Draw plus $2.45.
1: Was there a prop up on will every match end in a draw today?
2: Maybe. There might have been one out there. But as I look over, Matt, Pete Crow Armstrong goes yard at Wrigley Field. So a good start for the Chicago Cubs against the Colorado Rockies. PCA leads off the bottom of the first with a 430-foot home run. So the Chicago Cubs jump on top of the Colorado Rockies after they scored 23 runs. We probably should have looked to maybe fade the Rockies after 23 runs yesterday.
1: Well, I was talking about that with someone over the weekend. You know, after a team plays an exceptionally high-scoring game, you want to look to bet against that team next game, right? The German soccer team might fit that angle. Put up 7 goals in the first game. Do you bet against the Germans in the next game? The Rockies probably used up all their offense in that 23-run outburst against the A's, and bet against the Rockies the next time out is probably a pretty good angle.
2: Yeah, so the Cubs off to a good start, and they have their ace on the hill, Shota Imanaga. They went off as high as minus 240 favorites in this game against the Colorado Rockies here this evening. So just underway, Wrigley Field, PCA, Pete Crow Armstrong with a leadoff home run. Still 3 games to come in Major League Baseball. The Angels taking on the Diamondbacks. The Pirates against the A's. We're back in Sacramento. And the Tampa Bay Rays and the Dodgers. That is our game of the night, as it'll be Nick Martinez for the Rays and Eric Lauer for the Dodgers. Total 9.5. All the nines, Matt, have been scooped up. A lot of folks over at VSiN.com played the over, and the market agrees with that. A lot of over money coming in on Dodgers Rays 10-10 first pitch at Chavez Ravine tonight.
1: That's a matchup of Nick Martinez and Eric Lauer, and the lefty for the Dodgers. He's been pretty good. I wouldn't say he's a bet against pitcher. The thing is, right now, the Dodgers bullpen's been pretty bad. It was bad in Pittsburgh. It was bad over the weekend in Chicago. And it's tough to lay that type of price when you think Lauer's not going to go deep into this game, and he's probably not. You saw the Rays in person over the weekend. I was in Pittsburgh. I saw the Sunday game between the Marlins and the Pirates, and Paul Skenes gave up a couple of quick home runs in that game before he settled down and struck out 10. What did you make of the Rays? They did not have a very good weekend in Anaheim.
2: Game I went to, I know they won on Sunday. I went on Saturday, Matt. They got shut out. I was very unimpressed by what I saw from the Tampa Bay Rays on Saturday night as the Angels beat them 8-0. Angels actually, that was their 5th straight win, so every once in a while, bad baseball teams also get wins. They were winning 8 in a row there. They did lose yesterday by a final of 8-3. But, man, that was Soriano pitched pretty well for the Angels. And I tell you what, Matt, it was more of the bullpen for the Tampa Bay Rays that got lit up. You know who still doesn't have it? Craig Kimbrell.
1: No, he doesn't have it. He's not going to give it back either.
2: No. He came in, and I was like, oh, man, should have whipped out the app and tried to figure out a way to live bet the Angels there. But we'll see what the Rays have in store. Pretty big underdogs tonight against the Los Angeles Dodgers. So Paul Bovey going to come up bottom of the hour. Oklahoma and Georgia in Omaha would certainly like a couple more runs to start rolling here, as we did see a solo home run from the Georgia Bulldogs in the top of the 4th inning. Right now, Oklahoma leading 3-1 against the Georgia Bulldogs after a 3-run first inning. Oklahoma now a minus 135 favorite in this game against the Georgia Bulldogs.
1: I think I would lay that. I like Oklahoma here. I don't know how deep he's going to go into the game, because Xander Mercurius, the starter for the Sooners, is at about 60 pitches right around there. 4 innings, 1 run. He's been pretty good. They might start to get to him a little bit here the second or third time through the lineup, but he's been really sharp so far. I like the way he's pitching. Tim, I feel like both teams have left a run or two off the board here. There should be a little bit more scoring than 3-1. right now. But nice start for the freshman from Las Vegas who's going for Oklahoma tonight. He did give up a solo homer, but that's it so far.
2: Earlier today, it was chalk with Texas winning big over Alabama and eliminating the Crimson Tide. 14-2, the final score there. That game goes over the total. Texas was a minus 280 to almost $3 favorite. Oklahoma, pretty big dog in this spot, around plus 215 at some shops. So right now, we'll see if the dog is barking here with Oklahoma and Georgia. Deep shot to right.
1: Home run Sooners.
2: There we go. Oklahoma now up 4-1. That's what we'd like to see. Total still 11.5, but now juiced over at minus 135. Matt, the sports calendar never stops, and the Sharp plays cover it all, and they've been winning for 15 straight years. All of it documented, logs posted publicly over at sharpplays.com. They're respected, watched, and feared. Start winning with them at sharpplays.com. You asked Johnny Avello just a moment ago about the final score prop at Shinnecock.
1: How about a Bob Stoops sighting at the Oklahoma
2: there we go.
1: How about Barry Switzer? You love college football. How about Bob Stoops and Barry Switzer sitting together at the Oklahoma baseball game?
2: I tell you what, Barry Switzer, he's like 86 or 7 years old. He looks pretty good.
1: He looks pretty, really good. Is he 86?
2: I think so. Let me double check that because he was in that documentary. He's 88.
1: Get out of here.
2: Yes. He was in that Cowboys documentary, and he looked great. And I looked it up. I'm like, this dude is in his late 80s.
1: Wow.
2: Barry Switzer. I want to know what...
1: He's older than Brent Musburger. I think Brent just turned 86.
2: What is Barry Switzer swimming in? Because I want that. That dude looks great. Sitting there watching a college baseball game at 88 years old in Omaha. I'm in. Whatever Barry Switzer's eating, I want to know what he's eating. I'm in on that. So 4-1, Oklahoma with the lead right now over the Georgia Bulldogs, but
1: Brent Musburger's 87, just turned 87 a couple weeks ago.
2: What do you make of this? Jeff Sherman, he'll be on the show tomorrow night, and we're going to get a lot of, by the way, if you're looking to bet the U.S. Open, how about this menu tomorrow night? In addition to my partner, Matt Newmans, we'll have Jeff Sherman, we'll have Steve Sands, live from Shinnecock, we'll have Matt Grill, and the Bear Man, David Bearman, will join us. But you asked Johnny Avello if they had a 72-hole winning score yet. He did not say that they did. 278.5. So one under or worse would be the over. It is a 280 par. What do you make of this one, Matt? 1.5.
1: Jeff Sherman's a sharp cat. You know what? That's about where I thought the winning score prop was going to be because I don't buy all the hype that the course is so tough. It's going to brutalize these guys. And look, there's always a handful of players who find a way. And guys like Scottie Scheffler, Tommy Fleetwood, I would say maybe Matt Fitzpatrick, Rory McIlroy, a lot of those guys I think can find a way on this course where the winner is going to – I think the winner is going to be 2 or 3 under par. Now, you're going to hear a lot of hype leading up to this tournament that the winner could be over par. I'm not going to buy it. I think 1.5 under is probably the right line to set. By the way, it's a par 70, mm-hmm. So that would make it a 280. And the score prop is 278.5, 1.5 under par. How about lowest round shot? This is really interesting to me. 65.5 under minus 150. Now, if the wind blows every day, nobody's shooting 65 out there. But I don't know what the weather forecast is going to be for the weekend yet. That's why some watch the Golf Channel all night tonight. Leading score after the first round, 68.5. I'd probably play that under. And I think Jeff has got the right price here. He juiced this under minus 150. I think you'll have somebody shoot a 67, something like that, out there on the first day, if it's not too windy. Hole in one, yes, plus 110. I haven't studied par threes yet to know what the right bet is there.
2: If you are in Vegas, looks like the best price out there on Scottie Scheffler
1: at
2: the Westgate. 6-1 on Scottie Scheffler at DraftKings. He was at plus 475. So Jeff Sherman, 6-1 out there if you like Scottie Scheffler to win the U.S. Open.
1: He's going to take some action on that number. If you like that 6-1, bet it now. I think that's going to move.
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2: It's been a day of draws so far at the World Cup. Belgium and Egypt finish 1-1 in Seattle. This comes after the shock of the tournament so far. 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
2: It is VSiN Primetime, another homer in Omaha. 4-2 is the score. Oklahoma with the lead over the Georgia Bulldogs. Top of the fifth inning there. Live total in that one. Still sitting at 11.5, juiced over at minus 130. And the Oklahoma Sooners a minus 195 favorite. Some pro baseball we'll get to here in just a moment. But want to get to our guest line and welcome in a very happy man, a New York Knicks fan through and through. Paul Bovey joins us, courtesy of our progressive guest line. Paul, take us back to Saturday night. You're in New York City. I know the clincher was clinched down in San Antonio. But what was running through your brain on a jubilant evening in New York City?
0: Tim, it was an epic night. Relief. I was thinking a little bit. I said, gee, if I have these tickets for game six, you know, I'll probably be able to rake in.
1: Yeah,
0: but no. I had to put that aside and stay with my fanhood. And yes, I'm relieved because it's been a long time between drinks. I go back 7 decades to the 60s to guys like Mike Reardon and Kazzie Russell and Bill Hoskins. So, longtime fan, and we finally get over the hump.
1: Paul Bobey, live from Spike Lee's house, joining us here on VSEN tonight. And, you know, I saw you take some shots at Spike Lee on X today. What was that all about?
0: Hey, Matt, the first thing I want to do before we get into that, I want to compliment you on your jacket tonight. Now, I don't know if that was intentional, but I think that's the jacket that I sent over to you. And
1: it's a new jacket I bought about 6 weeks ago. It's much more expensive than the jacket that you actually sent me. But that's okay.
0: My jacket was quite pricey, okay? But anyway, if you're auditioning for the next James Bond, I think they haven't made a final selection. So I'm going to make sure to send in your video. So anyway, Spike Lee. He's not a favorite of mine, and I'm bothered by the whole thing about the ring. Spike Lee deserves a ring. Stephen A. Smith. What makes this guy reign supreme over all of us other fans, myself, who carried 7 tickets in the 90s into the 2000s, 7 seats? What makes him better? As far as I'm concerned, he's a clown that gets to parade around the court with impunity. And I don't know why the network seemed to feature him as the fan, the prototype fan of the New York Knicks, because I'm not a believer. So Spike Lee, I'm not a fan of. And I think there are a lot of New York Knicks fans out there that have been with the team through thick and thin, going back to the 60s, many decades when Marv Albert was calling games in his infancy. And I'm one of them.
1: Paul Bobey, true Knicks fan, professional sports bettor on with us tonight. And, Paul, yeah, I agree with you. I was hoping there was going to be a Game 6. You could have made a lot of money off those Game 6 tickets you had at the Garden if that happened. I really thought this series was a good bet to go over 5.5 games. Who would have thought the Knicks would finish it in 5? I did like the Knicks. I thought they were alive in the series. You had some series bets here. What do you think the biggest difference in this series was? Now, Jalen Brunson was, he's a dog, man. He was really tough. How impressed were you with Jalen Brunson in games 4 and game 5? And the Spurs, going into it, I said, they're immature. They're young. The Knicks might be catching Wimby and the Spurs at the right time. How did you analyze the series?
0: So you bring up the 5.5 games, and I was very fortunate because I took the Knicks plus 2.5. And I could have went over the 5.5, but I figured just in case the Knicks end up winning this in 5, I don't want to get busted out. So that all worked out. I just think that the Spurs, the lights were a little too bright because you guys have covered it, I'm sure. The Knicks led for less than 25% of the series. But when it came down to crunch time, they were relentless. And you guys have played basketball. You could see fear. You could sense fear. You could sense when the shooter is not going through his regular motion. You look at Wemby at the free throw line the other night on Saturday, and he looked rattled. Now, he did make the second one down the stretch, but in the Garden, the noise, the level of noise was deafening, and he missed them both. So the Knicks, it used to be they fall behind and it was man overboard, but it's different. You never felt like they were out of it. Although I have to admit, there was a couple moments in that epic comeback win where I thought to myself, hey, I'm getting out of here. I can't take this anymore. Unfortunately, yeah. I did hang around, fortunately, but I'm not going to say it was an eyelash away, but it was closer than it should have been. And like I said, I'm sure some people left the arena and will regret it, but they'll never admit it. They'll just tell people, yeah, I was there to the end. It was great.
1: Paul, you gotta admit, it's ridiculous that the Knicks were able to win this series in five games. They won all three games in San Antonio, and they trailed all three games by double digits in the second half. And they won a home game in which they trailed by 29 points. How the hell did they win this series in five games? Spurs, choke artist?
0: Well, the Knicks outscore them in the first game 11-0, 3-0, 7-2. So if you wilt down the stretch, either the other team is great or you choked.
1: I give the Knicks plenty of credit. I thought they made a bunch of big shots, and Jalen Brunson especially hit a bunch of big shots. OG Anunoby played really well, but it's got to be that perfect storm, doesn't it, where one team is choking while the other team's hitting clutch shots.
0: I would say that's a very accurate assessment. The Knicks, once again, relentless, eye of the tiger, and they just over-delivered 22-1 at the beginning of playoffs, at the start of the playoffs, and to do what they did is absolutely incredible. So I'm a happy fan these days, and we'll see what happens next year. I think they're going to have they're going to be up against it because a lot of teams will get better. I don't think they'll get better, but they're going to have to repeat. And look, it was the parting of the Red Sea for the Knicks. I think they got the right matchup in Cleveland rather than Detroit because the Pistons would have had home court. They got the right matchup with the 76ers who took care of the Celtics coming back from a 3-1 deficit. So I think everything fell into place for the Knicks. You had two evenly matched teams in the finals. I'm not going to say the Knicks were better, although going into it, having outscored the Spurs by 34 in the regular season, I thought they were much better, but it turns out they weren't. They just executed down the stretch.
1: Quickly here, we got about 2 minutes. I know you want to get a play in. Wrapping it up with the NBA, that's our eight different champion in the last 8 years in the association. Paul, a lot of people think, well, Wimby and the Spurs are going to be back. They're going to be winning championships over the next 5 or 6 years. Would you agree with that, or would you say not so fast?
0: No, I would say that's pretty accurate, but it's baked into the cake, Matt. Right now, I checked, I believe, was it DraftKings or another site, plus 250 to win the West? There's no value there. So, I guess that's the expectation. But it probably is going to happen. I think these guys will get better, and they'll be able to withstand pressure, which is key. They'll do a better job at it.
1: Paul Bovey, professional sports bettor with us. And, Paul, we understand you got a play here, I believe, at Santa Anita in honor of Frank Ntilikina, who is a top 10 draft pick by the Knicks in 2017. Is that right?
0: I played it. I couldn't help. I put $20 on the horse just because I said, this is kind of a hunch play. But the horse finished fifth. But anyway, it was just kind of a hunch play. But we love our horse racing. There was Santa Anita today, and we'll be back on Thursday with some racing from New York.
2: Paul, great stuff. Always appreciate it. And enjoy New York for another week.
1: You notice Paul's wearing that blue T-shirt that I sent him in the mail? Did you see that?
2: You sent that to him?
1: Yeah, I sent that to him. Very expensive T-shirt.
0: This was hanging on the seat at the game. It's a little bit big. So maybe, Matt, I'll make a present to you. Tim, happy 13th anniversary. I live
2: Thank you.
0: Vicariously my single life through your family life and what could have been. But you have got some great pictures there, Tim.
2: Much appreciated, sir. We got some massive college football news.
1: Really?
2: Massive college football news.
1: You're being sarcastic.
2: No, I am not. I am being dead serious. This is some big news. We will talk about it next.

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16: Alongside Matt Newmans, I'm Tim Murray. Matt, you thought I was joking, but I am not. Massive news in the college football world just coming out now. As first reported by On3, Pete Thamel of ESPN has reported the same. Brendan Sorsby and Texas Tech, according to Pete Nakos at On3, are mutually parting ways. He will not play football, college football, in 2026. And Pete Thamel has added, Matt, he will enter the supplemental draft. So we spent about a week. We already talked about it earlier in the show, how nauseating this was, as it was just a ridiculous cycle. It seems like sanity has prevailed in this story as Texas Tech and Brendan Sorsby have parted ways, and a guy who once bet on his team will not play another snap of college football.
7: He once bet on his team, but he bet on his team many times.
16: Yes.
7: And he made several bets. And, you know, I never thought that Sorsby was going to play this season. But this was a soap opera that was going to drag out for a long time. I'm glad it's over now. I think the people in charge of Texas Tech probably came to the realization, hey, this is a very negative situation for us. And it's better to just get rid of it and erase it. And like you said, parting of the ways. Sorsby, I'm sure, is going to get some sort of settlement. We'll see if we can get a hold of Ryan Hyatt, radio host down in Lubbock, who's probably finding out what's behind this as we speak. But if Sorsby had a $6 million or so NIL deal with Tech, I assume he's getting a portion of that. He's probably getting paid off, essentially buying out the contract and allowing him to enter the supplemental draft. That's the best thing for him and the best thing for Texas Tech, and I'm guessing that's what the situation is. I'm going to also project that he would be a second-round supplemental draft pick.
16: Yeah, I'm curious to see where he does land in the supplemental draft, but he will be entering the supplemental draft. That has also been reported by multiple folks, including Pete Thamel. So I think this makes the most sense for Brendan Sorsby. I think this makes the most sense for Texas Tech, and I think Texas Tech looked like a bunch of buffoons, honestly, the past week, you know, sitting there trying to compare this. Well, you know, he didn't kill anybody. Well, he broke a rule that's pretty cut and dry. You can't bet on your own team if you're on that team. And now on June 15th, I think sanity prevails. And to be honest, for Joey McGuire.
7: Wait a minute. Did somebody actually make the statement he didn't kill anybody?
16: Oh, yeah. They were talking. Cody Campbell was making all sorts of dumb remarks, comparing it to, you know, people who have committed crimes and all this. They looked idiotic, but it'll all wash away. And, you know, the funny thing about this whole situation, about 2 or 3 weeks ago, Matt, we were applauding Texas Tech for going at Texas, right? Sark was taking his shots at Texas Tech. Joey McGuire goes and, you know, basically puts out the statement, hey, we'll play you week one. Let's lace them up. Cody Campbell said the same thing. And then they defended Brendan Sorsby to a level that I didn't expect them to defend him at. But now this makes the most sense. The pushback, the entire conference was pushing back on him.
7: I think the entire college football world was pushing back.
16: I mean, very rarely, man.
7: Except for LSU.
16: they stayed quiet. Very rarely do you get something where everybody seems to agree.
7: Right.
16: Hell, even our guy Ryan Hyatt, who, by the way, programming note, he'll join us in the final hour of the show tonight.
7: Live from Brian's Steakhouse.
16: Even Ryan Hyatt down in Lubbock was saying he shouldn't be playing. You know, I mean, it was pretty cut and dry. It was black and white, however you want to say it. And I was curious about Texas Tech, how this would play in the locker room, because when Brendan Sorsby, when this news came out that he was going to be checking himself into rehab for gambling addiction, and then he bet on Indiana football multiple times and on props, etc., then magically we heard, well, you know, Will Hammond's ahead of schedule. And then Sorsby gets this injunction, and Will Hammond's got to be thinking, well, what the hell? Like, I'm working my butt off here to get healthy. So I think this is the best for everyone involved down in Texas Tech. Curious to see where he goes in the supplemental draft. And here's the thing, Matt. Texas Tech was even money to win the Big 12 when the NCAA had ruled him ineligible. And then when the injunction was the temporary restraining order, whatever it was, allowed him to play, they moved from even money to as high as minus 150 at DraftKings. The number still sits at minus 150 right now. I think you'll probably get this drifting back a little bit.
7: Minus 125, something like that. Probably.
16: But I still think, and the reason I made the bet at even money and talked about it on the VSiN College Football Betting Podcast, is that they're the best team in this conference in every single position, and they don't play the three next best teams. Then they play Houston at home. They play Arizona State at home, TCU at home. So the schedule is laughably easy for Texas Tech in conference and out of conference. And I still think they win this conference, or at very worst, they're a favorite going into the Big 12 championship game. If this team doesn't make the Big 12 championship, it's an utter disaster.
7: Yeah, like you said, that's the downside of these mega conferences is that you could have a situation where your favorite in the conference doesn't play the teams projected to finish second, third, and fourth. That shouldn't happen. And unfortunately, that's going to happen in the Big 12, and that's why Texas Tech is an odds-on favorite to win the Big 12 in football. I'm just, I think, happy, and a lot of people will be, that we don't have to talk about this Sorsby situation with Tech anymore. And common sense prevails, and he will move on to the supplemental draft where, like I said, I don't think he's going to be a first-round pick. You and I just talked about this at the top of the show tonight. I wouldn't rank him in the top 10 quarterbacks in college football this year. You wouldn't either.
16: I would not.
7: So why would he be a first-round supplemental pick? I don't think he would.
16: Yeah, I'm curious to see what where he does land. You don't see, I think it's been 2 or 3 years since someone has been selected in the supplemental draft, but he will be entering the supplemental draft, and ironically enough, a team will be taking a gamble on Brendan Sorsby and giving up a pick in 2026 for him, a pick in 2027 for him.
7: There you go.
16: In 2026. So
7: with a second round pick in the supplemental draft, the Dallas Cowboys select Brendan Sorsby.
16: Oh yeah, we should start taking bets on where Brendan Sorsby.
7: Jerry Jones.
16: The irony.
7: Brendan Sorsby.
16: Huh? Quick update from Omaha. It is 4-2, and I am officially not liking the over right now as pitching has started.
7: The kid from Vegas is too good.
16: He's doing well. He's doing very well. 4-2. Couple of solo homers from the Georgia Bulldogs. One thing of note, Matt, P. Crow Armstrong led off the Cubs game with a homer, and he's now got a triple. So he is on cycle watch at Wrigley Field. P. Crow Armstrong, a homer and a triple to start things off. Once again, the breaking news just coming across this hour. Brendan Sorsby, Texas Tech quarterback, will never play a down for the Texas Tech Red Raiders. He and Texas Tech have agreed to mutually part ways. He will be entering the NFL supplemental draft. The perception of Texas Tech, they had become the number one villain in the sport. Does that flip back to LSU after this news coming out tonight?
7: No doubt about it. I said last week the leaders and the corruption of college football were LSU and Texas Tech. And they were going to be the two most hated teams in college football this year. Now it's going to be LSU.
16: Congratulations, Lane. You're back in the driver's seat as the most hated team in college football this year. Oh, by the way, LSU also wanted Brendan Sorsby, and you better believe they would have defended him too if this had come out. But Brendan Sorsby will not play a down for the Texas Tech Red Raiders. And, man, I don't know, Matt, what are you going to do with Abilene Christian in week one? Is this going to affect the 57-point spread or whatever it's going to be?
7: What's the total? 69 and a half?
16: Probably somewhere in that ballpark. No line yet on a game against an FCS foe. But Brendan Sorsby will not be playing, so we won't have to spend the next 3 months going back and forth and seeing Texas Tech folks defending a guy that bet on his own team in college football. So Brendan Sorsby headed to the NFL supplemental draft, and the Texas Tech Red Raiders will now be turning their attention to Will Hammond, who, by the way, when healthy, as Ryan Hyatt, once again, shout out to our guy down there in Lubbock, will join us later on in the show, said he believes they would not have gone after Sorsby if Hammond didn't tear his ACL late in the season a year ago. So take that for what you will. Texas Tech and Brendan Sorsby, no more. How will you remember the Sorsby era in Lubbock, Texas?
7: I'm going to try to forget it. I don't want to talk about it any longer, and I'm glad that we'll have Ryan Hyatt on to clear up some details of this case tonight. We can put it behind us, move on with Will Hammond being the quarterback of the Red Raiders. Don't forget, Paul Bovey gave out a play, seventh race at Santa Anita, Nicolina. I don't know if that was in honor of Frank Tilakina, a top 10 draft pick by the Knicks in 2017.
16: You remember Phil Jackson pick, right?
7: A French point guard, right?
16: The Phil Jackson era, long in the rear view. What a nightmare that was. And now the Knicks are champions. Incredible. All right, we got to get you updated on a whole bunch. But up next, Matt, let's talk a little U.S. Open with Stephen Hennessy.
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16: Well, Matt, we were wondering what the movement will be. Texas Tech is now plus 105 to win the Big 12 at DraftKings. That has moved 55 cents. I like that bet a lot. I would bet Texas Tech at plus 105 because I bet I made even money, Matt. The news, in case you missed it, that came out about 15 minutes ago, Brendan Sorsby and Texas Tech.

0: day on Monday. I mean, it was just, it was howling. Guys couldn't even hold the 11th green. That's a short par three. So we're hoping for carnage. That's the U.S. Open that many of us love. And yeah, I think maybe a few guys get under par, and that's about it.
1: So, Stephen, this is, I believe, a par 70, if you're doing the math here, would be the winning score that Jeff Sherman put up at the Superbook, 278.5. So it would be 1.5 under par for the winning score. How many players do you think will get under par, if any? And so you would say the winning score would be over or under 1.5 under?
0: Yeah, I mean, I do think someone gets to 4 or 5 under.
1: Okay.
0: So I would probably take that. And I think it's going to be close. It's going to be tough to separate this week here with how difficult it's going to be. So I see 2 or 3 guys getting under par. You know, the fairways are super wide. It's going to play really difficult, but it's all about around the green. So, like I said, these guys are so good. I expect someone to get to 3 or 4 under, so I do like that under.
1: All right, you don't live too far from Long Island. Depending on the traffic, you're going to have an interesting drive out there. So you're going to be out there this week at Shinnecock. Do you know what the weather forecast is for the weekend, and do you expect wind out there this week?
0: Yeah, I mean, it's always pretty windy out there. I mean, especially in the afternoon, you're going to get 20-mile-an-hour wind, and that's really all you need for it to get difficult. We have a pretty mild weather week in general here. You know, it's not going to be a ton of rain, so it should play firm and fast, which is great. They're not expecting the wind to get too crazy, but like I said, it's right on the water there. You're going to get 15, 20-mile-an-hour winds in the afternoon. So, yeah, pretty mild. I mean, it looks like highs is 70s, pretty ideal for golf, but not if you have to play ball and hole at one of the most difficult golf courses in the world. So they're going to have their hands full this week.
1: Stephen Hennessy of Golf Digest with us. And Stephen, how about what type of player fits the profile of a winner this week? Is it going to be somebody who's finding fairways off the tee, like a Tommy Fleetwood type? What are you looking for here?
0: I think it's all about approach, Matt. I mean, yeah. You know, like I said, the fairways are pretty wide. If you miss the fairways, you're going to be in some trouble.
1: Right.
0: But a lot of these fairways are 40, 50 yards wide at their widest point, and yet the 300-yard mark. So, you know, you're going to have to miss it pretty big to be in trouble off the tee. But it's all about the placement in and around the greens. You know, the USGA will probably find some really difficult pin placements. And if you're on the wrong side of these greens, it's kind of Augusta-like in a way. If you're in the wrong spot, you know, you're going to be scrambling for bogey. So I think I'm looking at approach play, greens and regulation on really difficult setups, you know, major championship venues. This is as tough as it gets. I'm looking at past performances at majors the last 4 years or so, and driving distance too, because, you know, even if you are in the rough, you know, if you have a 30, 40-yard advantage on the field, you're going to have a short iron in, and, you know, you're going to find a way to find the greens. Some of the greens are quite big. It's just you don't want to be in the wrong spot and avoid three putts. So, yeah, to me, it's really about approach play and some creativity around the greens. So I'm looking at around the green play, because you're going to miss greens at the U.S. Open. So kind of similar to Pinehurst in that fact, you're all these runoffs around the greens, you're going to get in some weird spots. You need some touch around the greens as well.
2: Stephen Hennessy, managing editor, Golf Digest, joining us here courtesy of our progressive guest line. U.S. Open starts on Thursday on Long Island. Your favorite, no surprise here, Scottie Scheffler, but obviously has not been playing great as of late. A win at the U.S. Open completes the career Grand Slam. What are you expecting, Stephen, from Scottie Scheffler this week? You can get him as high as 6-1 here in town at the Westgate Superbook.
0: Yeah, it would just be a lot if someone completes the career Grand Slam again. So I feel like it's a lot of pressure on Scottie. It's his birthday also coming up this week. So there's a lot on his shoulders, and I think he's going to play well. I think he finishes top 5, but at that price, I'm not going to bet him. I think there's a lot of variance to this U.S. Open. I think you're going to see a lot of randomness to the draw. It's going to be similar to an Open Championship. In that way, you'll see a wave advantage, you know, based on the wind, and Scottie could get the bad end of the draw. So at that number,

0: I just don't think it's worth taking a short price on him. Like we've seen, he just hasn't been himself necessarily. He's still finishing top fives and top tens, but hasn't gotten over the finish line since January. So I'm passing on Scotty. I think he has a good week, if not a great week, but at the price, I just can't get there.
1: Yeah, you can find Scotty top five somewhere around plus 105 to plus 125, depending where you look. And you got to think Scotty's probably going to be there. But, yeah, you're right. He has not been putting well. He's just been a little bit off. Yeah. And got to wonder if Scotty can get it back this week. If you don't like Scotty or you don't love him, let's put it that way, who do you like near the top of the odds board? Rory, Rombo, Shoffley, Cameron Young, Fitzmagic? Who do you like?
0: Well, all those guys are, you know, tough to fade them. But I think my favorite out of the top, Cam Young, I've been banging this drum since the end of last year. I caught a 50-1. I still think he's worth a shot at 20-1. Obviously, you have the New York connection, but beyond that, I mean, he's just so well-rounded. You look at his performance in the majors, it's been great. That's not even counting the players' win earlier this year. The approach play is great. Putter has kind of cooled off recently. But one of the longest hitters as well, and around the green is good. So I just think he has the complete package, and the price is decent on Cam Young. So I think he's going to certainly contend to win here. You know, we've just seen it time and time again in the majors, and it just seems like he's taken another step in his career. I do like Tommy Fleetwood as well. You know, we saw him shoot the 63 here on Sunday in 2018, but just beyond that, I do think this kind of plays a little links-like and like a British Open, and that plays into Tommy Fleetwood's hands. We see him play well at the majors all the time. It's just a matter of time for him. And, you know, he had a good week last week in Canada. It seems like everything's clicking at the right time for Tommy.
1: Yeah, Tommy Fleetwood's going to be on my card this week, too, and I rarely ever bet him to win a tournament. But the last time Major was at Shinnecock, I believe he finished second to Brooks Koepka, correct?
0: That's right. Yeah, that 63 on Sunday could have been a 62. He missed a pretty short putt for a 62. So,
1: who else might be on your card this week? Russell Henley, I think, is going to be popular.
0: Yeah.
1: Tell me who else you like as you get down the board a little bit.
0: Yeah, I touted Russell Henley a couple weeks ago when I was on with you, Matt. I like him for sure. Terrell Hatton, 50-1 is a good price for him. He won in his last start on LIV. He was really close at the U.S. Open last year at Oakmont. It has just transformed his game a bit to be consistent in all the majors. So I like Hatton. Patrick Reed as well, finished top 10 here in 2018, and I mean, we've seen his success in the majors the last couple of years, really well-rounded. We don't get to see him too often, so, you know, the price is decent at 40-1, and the around the green play is just really stellar with Reed. I think that's a separator for him, and, you know, in the majors in general, he's just performing. And Siwoo Kim is the other guy I also mentioned a couple weeks ago. 86-1 was the price at the time, and now the books have gotten smart to it. He's 40-1, but he's a great wind player. He hits a pretty low golf ball, which I think is key out here at Shinnecock. Great approach player, really good around the greens. It's the putter with Siwoo Kim, but, you know, we're not going to see a ton of birdie putts made. I think that plays into Siwoo Kim's hands. You know, he's going to hit a bunch of these greens. It's just a matter of avoiding the three putts. And I think Siwoo Kim is live, but probably more of a placement bet, a top 10, top 20 bet on Siwoo. I think that's a good one.
1: All right. By the way, excuse me, Fat Pat Reed is 55-1 here at Circa.
0: There you go.
1: Tim Murray will put that bet in for you, Stephen, if you want that. I'm not going to put
0: the bet in. Let's talk about it.
2: That's Human's favorite guy. He's gonna cheer Pat Reed all weekend long. Stephen, great stuff, man. Enjoy the golf out on Long Island this week.
0: Thanks, guys. Appreciate it.
2: Early goal, Matt. New Zealand up 1-0 on Iran, and Oklahoma holding on to a 4-2 lead, bottom of the seventh inning. Not looking good for the old over.
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2: Alongside Matt Newman's, I'm Tim Murray. Thanks to Stephen Hennessy for joining us, giving us an early look at the U.S. Open, which starts on Thursday. We'll have a lot of insight coming your way tomorrow as we will have Steve Sands live from Shinnecock. We will also have Jeff Sherman. We will have Matt Grill. And we will also have David Behrman, as well as you, Matt, as you will be looking to fire away at the U.S. Open card. How many do you think you'll have on your card if you had to compare it to, let's say, the Masters?
1: I know the answer. I'm going to bet four players.
2: All right.
1: And that's it. Before the tournament. Now, you can bet more Thursday night, Friday night, if you want to. But I'm going to bet four guys pre-tournament. I've got Scottie Scheffler. I've already bet him plus 550. I'm going to bet him 6-1 again tonight. I'm also going to bet Scotty top five. I just went down there at the last commercial break. I went down to the book and I bet Matt Fitzmagic at 20-1.
2: Okay.
1: I bet Russell Henley at 35-1. And the last bet I'm going to probably make, and I never bet this guy to win a tournament. I'm going to bet him here. Tommy Fleetwood, 20-1.
2: Oh, he's going to rip your heart out.
1: Wouldn't be the first time this golf year.
2: Yeah, you've had, I think you're due, Matt. You're due for a winner in golf. By the way,
1: four times I've had the leader on the back nine on Sunday afternoon and lost all four times in 2026.
2: The San Antonio Spurs sympathize with you. Matt's golf betting this year is the San Antonio Spurs.
1: Well, I also needed the Spurs to win game five for it to go over 5.5 games, and they blew that.
2: Yeah, it's so funny to think how we will look at that series, because it really was a compelling, competitive, I would say borderline great series, but it only goes five games. By the way,
1: if it went six,
2: deep shot to left field, and we got ourselves a 4-3 ball game. Top of the eighth inning, your guy, Xander Mercurius, has been tremendous tonight for Oklahoma, but things are getting a little interesting there in Omaha. I would like a couple more home runs, maybe with some runners on base. Total right now, 9.5. Oklahoma still a favorite at -160 after Georgia homers in the top of the eighth inning. Five outs to go for the Sooners, trying to improve to 2-0 in the College World Series in Omaha.
1: Is that three solo homers?
2: Three solo homers for Georgia. I think that's going to be the end of the line for your Las Vegas native, Xander Mercurius. Hell of a performance for the freshman out there.
1: 5'10", right-hander, freshman. Goes out, gives you 7 1/3, 3 earned runs. You get a chance to beat Georgia in a College World Series game. That's a heck of a start for the kid, who reminds me a lot of Kyler Murray when you look at him. By the way, we got an answer. Remember early in the show tonight, I said, when was the last time I wanted to look this up, but I didn't see it mentioned anywhere, that a favorite in an NBA Finals series lost 3 home games.
2: A favorite. The Miami Heat?
1: So not a dog losing 3 home games, but a favorite losing 3 home games. It's really hard to do for a series favorite to lose 3 times at home in an NBA Finals. Ian McDonald, our official show researcher from Chicago, has the answer. 1995, Orlando Magic with Shaq. Magic favored in all 4 and were swept.
2: Wow.
1: But was that 3 home games?
2: That wasn't 3 home games.
1: That was only 2 home games.
2: That was 2 home games.
1: So that's not the answer.
2: That's not the answer.
1: That's only 2 home games. They got swept in 4. He said he couldn't find anything else. It's very difficult for a home favorite to be swept, for a home favorite to lose 3 times in NBA Finals. And that's why, you know, I really thought the Spurs were going to win game 5 and force it to 6, and the Knicks were going to win it in 6. And Tim, if it had gone 6, I think you could look back and say it's an all-time great NBA Finals, because you had the biggest comeback ever in Finals history.
2: Yep.
1: The Knicks coming back from 29 down. You had 2 games decided by 1 point. I mean, what more could you ask for? Well, we could ask for 1 more game, right?
2: That would have been nice. I would have enjoyed it. You would have enjoyed it from a betting standpoint. Yeah. Also from a content standpoint. I'm all about content, and I would have enjoyed having a game on Tuesday night here on VSiN Prime Time to watch, but unfortunately, the Spurs decided to do what they did pretty much all series long, which was get a double-digit lead and blow said double-digit lead. How about this from ESPN Analytics? Game 1, the Spurs were up 13 midway through the third quarter. Win probability from ESPN's analytics, 91.6%.
1: Let me ask you something. Does the computer factor in the fact that the Spurs have a doofus as coach? Is that built into the math model?
2: Got a doofus as a coach. They got a max player who decided to be awful.
1: They have De'Aaron Fox on the floor, too.
2: Right, that's what I'm talking
1: about. Does the math model factor that stuff in? I don't think so.
2: They did not win.
1: Tell us more, Tim.
2: Game 2. 72.8% chance to win, up two with 1 minute to go in the fourth quarter. Game four, 99.6% chance to win, up 20 with 9:33 to go in the fourth. And then in game five, Matt, 95.4% chance. At what point?
1: So the Spurs blew.
2: They were up, by the way, let me finish that. 95.4% when they were up 10 in the fourth quarter with 7.5 minutes to go.
1: So in their three home losses, the Spurs blew a 12-point lead, a 14-point lead, and a 16-point lead.
2: Mm-hmm.
1: And then their one road loss, they blew a 29-point lead.
2: Yep.
1: Incredible. It's absolutely incredible.
2: Double-digit lead in all five games and 1-1. That's crazy. I mean, this team was not supposed to, but didn't even make the playoffs a year ago. And, you know, against the Thunder, when they played as well as they did, you had to remember, this team's never been here before. When are they going to show their age? You got the answer. It was in the NBA Finals. And we'll see. I'm not saying they're going anywhere. They're obviously not going anywhere. They have Victor Wembanyama, who might need a little PR lesson post-offseason here, but in the offseason. But, yeah, we will see what's next. I tell you what now, Matt, over the next week, the dominating discussion is going to be, where does Giannis end up? And Boston has entered the chat as of today. So we will see if the Boston Celtics, there was a, I think Evan Sidery put something out on Twitter saying there was a proposed deal that would send Jaylen Brown to the Clippers, the fifth pick, the 27th pick, and a bunch of other pieces to the Bucks. Giannis, Bobby Portis go to Boston. So that was a proposed deal was out there. We know Miami is certainly hot and heavy on Giannis as well.
1: I'm going to think at this. Yeah, I think the freak wants to go to Miami from what I've heard. But
2: well, Windhorse, I think, did report that he would be willing to go to Boston and sign an extension.
1: Okay,
2: Take that for what you will.
1: I can say he wants out of Milwaukee. He wants Miami.
2: Yep. Miami's his number one choice.
1: He'd settle for Boston. How many times now have the Celtics threatened to break up the Tatum-Brown duo? It's inevitable. Just break them up and move on.
2: I'm trying to think. Who was the last one? Who was the last big name player that people threw out the possibility of the two, of breaking up the duo? But they won their championship. Jaylen Brown was Finals MVP.
1: Yep.
2: And seems like,
1: here's the thing,
2: I don't know if it's inevitable, because if they don't trade him for Giannis, then he'll be back next year.
1: I think he's going to be moved. I think Brown's going to be moved.
2: No matter what?
1: It's obvious the Celtics are looking to move him. There's going to be a lot of movement in the NBA this offseason. And this is going to be a hell of a draft, too, by the way. If you were holding draft picks in this next week's draft, those are extremely valuable when you're talking about trades, too. That's why I think some of these trades have got to go down before the draft, right?
2: Because if you're the Bucks, that proposed deal is an interesting one. They would get the Clippers' fifth pick. They would have their own pick, which I think it's in the lottery, back end of the lottery. And then they would also, in that proposed deal, get the 27th pick. So three first-round picks, clearly tanking heading into next year. But, you know, you might get a guy like Darius Acuff at 5 or Keaton Wagler at 5 and then get a decent pick late in the lottery, you know, as well.
1: You and I got to talk more about the NBA draft this week, because I find this to be a fascinating draft. Got some betting action on it. Love it. I want to ask you, you do a radio show in Milwaukee. Do you think Giannis Antetokounmpo's value has decreased a little bit because he's having trouble staying healthy, staying on the floor. He's not as young as he was when he led the Bucks to the championship. Obviously, he's not the same type of player. I wonder if his value is being exaggerated a little bit by fans and the media. Is he the same dominant player he was when he led the Bucks to a title?
2: We'll get into that on the other side. Quick update from Omaha, 4-3, Boomer Sooner. Oklahoma with a one-run lead, top of the eighth inning. New Zealand struck first, the underdog in New Zealand, up 1-0 on Iran. Over at VSiN.com, $175. 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Brendan Sorsby done at Texas Tech.
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2: A deep shot to right field. Not deep enough. 4-3. Oklahoma holds on to a one-run lead over the Georgia Bulldogs, much to my chagrin, as that fly ball didn't have enough on it with men on first and second. So we head to the bottom of the eighth inning in Omaha. Total 8.5 between Georgia and Oklahoma. The Sooners scored 3 runs in the first inning and have been holding on to this lead. 3 solo homers for Georgia. Bottom of the eighth inning, we go in Omaha. And right now, the Sooners have a one-run lead. Elsewhere around Major League Baseball, the Cincinnati Reds They lead 9-0, and they are going to their nightmare bullpen right now as they try to hold on to said lead as Chase Burns here tonight.
1: 5 innings, 4 hits, no runs, obviously, 7 strikeouts. Pretty good start for Burns. He gave up a leadoff double tonight, got out of trouble in the first and got 9 runs of support. So he can take a break here after 5. I think the Reds bullpen can hold a 9-run lead.
2: You would hope, but we will see. A night after scoring 23 runs, the Colorado Rockies have 0 runs. As that game is in the top of the 6th inning, it is 1-0 Cubs leading the Rockies.
1: You know what? It's got to be kind of like a culture shock or shock to the system for a lot of Rockies players. They go from Vegas, where it's 108, right? Mm-hmm. Extremely hot. To Wrigley Field, where I'm guessing tonight it's probably like 70 degrees and a little cool night on the north side of Chicago. And you're not playing in a launching pad out in Summerlin. You're facing a pretty good pitcher in Shota Imanaga tonight. So totally different game for the Rockies. Kind of a tough turnaround when you think about it, Tim, going from Vegas to Chicago and playing 3 games in a row in an extreme heat in Vegas.
2: Oh, man. New Zealand almost made a disastrous mistake. Their goalie outside of the box got tripped up a little bit. Iran had a chance to shoot on an empty net. They missed. 1-0. New Zealand remains in front of Iran. That would be this would be a pretty decent size upset if New Zealand would get the victory here, or we'll just get another draw.
1: That'd be a tie.
2: Probably have another draw. Going back to the Cubs Rockies real quickly, Pete Crow Armstrong led off the game with a solo home run. Maddie's got a homer, a triple, a double, no single yet. So we will see.
1: Really?
2: We will see if PCA gets the cycle tonight, but he is a single away. Very, very rarely do you ever hear that. A single away from the cycle, but that is the situation with Pete Crow Armstrong. 3-for-3 with a double, triple, and a home run.
1: Ooh, almost another goal. Almost.
2: For the Kiwis. New Zealand up 1-0 over Iran.
1: Usually when a guy needs one hit for the cycle, he needs a triple.
2: I know.
1: And PCA has got the homer, triple, double. Just needs a single.
2: If you hit one into the gap, do you just kind of loaf into first? You're like, I'm good.
1: I would. Why not? Maybe act like
2: hamstring. Ooh, got tight.
1: Tweaked your hamstring rounding first base. I think I'll just stop here.
2: So we'll keep our eyes on that. Our game of the night is going to get underway here in just a little bit. Matt, we actually have a handful of baseball games about to get underway. So the West Coast game's about to start. 2 games starting in about 5 minutes or so. We've got the Arizona Diamondbacks taking on the Angels. D-backs around $1.40-ish favorite against the Angels, who had their 5-game winning streak snapped on Sunday. And then the A's, fresh off of their win, loss against the Rockies here in Vegas. They're back at home in West Sacramento, Matt, taking on the Pittsburgh Pirates, a team that you saw yesterday. So the Pirates, just like you, flew across country to take on the A's tonight.
1: Yeah, hopefully for the Pirates, their flight did not get delayed 5 times like mine did out of Pittsburgh.
2: I think they fly charter. I think they're all right.
1: Well, there was a tornado watch north of the Pittsburgh airport last night, so it kept delaying flights, and finally got out of there last night. But I tell you what, the Pirates, pretty flat offensive performance yesterday. Shut down by a pitcher not too many people know about. And this kid's a sleeper. And if you've been betting baseball, you know about him. If you haven't, pay attention to the Marlins and pay attention to Max Meyer. You know what his record is?
2: I don't.
1: So he looked pretty impressive yesterday. He's shutting down the Pirates, and I looked up some of his numbers, and I said, "Well, I didn't realize that Max Meyer is 7-0.
2: Wow.
1: And the Marlins have actually been hot lately. They've won 7 of the past 8, and they're 11-2 in the last 13. And Max Meyer outpitched Paul Skenes yesterday, and that's why I was sitting there watching the game saying, why have I not been betting on Meyer? I remember watching him one start early in the season, and I thought he was pretty good. But then I kind of forgot about him. And I'm watching him yesterday. Ron Boyles, professional gambler I was at the game with, he betted under the total of 7. And Meyer was better than Skenes. And a big reason that the Marlins won that game and won that Ron won that bet under the total.
2: No Aaron Ashby, Matt. 9-0. Aaron Ashby out of the Brewers bullpen. We have a goal in the Iran-New Zealand game.
1: Tie game.
2: 1-1. Matt, will we get a fourth consecutive draw?
1: End it now.
2: 1-1 is the score. I hope we don't end it now.
1: Now both teams just go into the turtle position, go into the shell, and just play for the tie, right?
2: Iran plus 105 to win this game. The draw plus 180, and New Zealand now out to plus 350 after Iran gets the equalizer with 32 minutes to go, or 32 minutes into the first half. So the fourth game of the day, the previous three all ended in a draw, including the stunner with Cape Verde playing to a 0-0 tie against Spain. All right, quick update from Omaha. Men on first and second for Oklahoma as they are looking for some insurance runs here against the Georgia Bulldogs, bottom of the eighth inning. Ryan Hyatt from Lubbock, Texas is going to join us in less than an hour as he will give us the latest on the Brendan Sorsby situation. I guess there's nothing really to tell anyways about the situation. He's not playing at Texas Tech. He and Texas Tech have mutually agreed to part ways. Cody Campbell put out some long statement that I'm not going to read. It's probably boring. You know, he's trying to, oh, the young man could have developed here, blah, blah, blah. Apparently, the money that he received from Texas Tech, he will not have to give back.
1: I knew there had to be a financial settlement.
2: Sure.
1: He's not going to give up the fight and just give up that money. If he's got $6 million in NIL or whatever the total is, it's somewhere around there. He's not just going to walk away from that and go to the NFL supplemental draft. You're going to have to buy him out. So I think you got a buyout.
2: Probably. I mean, there was something, I'm sure, financially beneficial here when it comes to that. And, you know, Matt, what would be financially beneficial to some folks would be winning the U.S. Open this week. How much you bring home you win the U.S. Open? A couple million?
1: Oh, I'm sure a couple million. It's going to be a high-stakes golf tournament. Hey, we got a high-stakes golf handicapping tournament here.
2: Splash Sports, Matt. 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Matt, you and I did a Splash Sports competition against one another for the Masters. Should we do it again for the U.S. Open?
1: Yeah, why not?
2: All right, we'll do that tomorrow night.
1: Yeah, let's do that.
2: All right, we'll put together our what we would
1: What's
2: do.
1: What's the entry fee again if you want to?
2: $500.
1: $500.
2: But you can have multiple. So if you got some money laying around, have multiple entries over at Splash Sports for a $100,000 prize. I will let you know why Brendan Sorsby being sidelined for the season, not that big of a deal. And maybe the market is overreacting right now as DraftKings was at minus 150. Prior to the news coming out of Brendan Sorsby parting ways with Texas Tech, and now you can get plus money on Texas Tech to win the Big 12. Men on first and second, Matt, for the Colorado Rockies, Shota Imanaga has exited the game for the Cubs, and we'll see if the Cubs can get out of the top of the sixth in a little bit of a jam. The Reds bullpen has done their job. They've gotten out of a bases loaded jam. They remain up 9-0. Maybe the most surprising team in baseball this year, Matt. You could say it's the White Sox, or you could say it's the Cardinals. Cardinals win total was right around where the White Sox was at. Cardinals up 3-0 on the San Diego Padres right now. That game taking place at Busch Stadium. How about Dustin May? 8 scoreless, 1 hit for my ginger brother.
1: Did Manny Machado get the hit?
2: Manny Machado did get the hit.
1: What's he batting? 176?
2: 177.
1: Ah,
0: $5,000. 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
2: We got quite the ball game in Omaha right now. Top of the ninth inning, one out. Man on first for Georgia. Oklahoma trying to hold on to this lead and this victory. They got a hell of a start from the Las Vegas native, the freshman, Xander Mercurius, who went 7 and a third, but pitched very well. Big dogs tonight were the Oklahoma Sooners, north of $2 on the money line, and they are two outs away from improving to 2-0 in the SEC portion of the bracket here. Ole Miss already eliminated by Troy yesterday, Matt, and earlier today, Alabama eliminated. So those are the first two teams gone in Omaha. Tomorrow we'll have an elimination game between West Virginia and the Troy Trojans, North Carolina, out to a 2-0 start in that portion of the bracket. So Oklahoma trying to hold on to a 4-3 lead. I am hoping for a miracle right now, and I don't think I'm going to get it. So right now, 4-3 is the score. 42 minutes in, Matt, to group play, Iran and New Zealand tied at one, and that has been the theme of the day as we have seen three draws in the World Cup today. Spain and Cape Verde, Belgium, Egypt, and Saudi Arabia, Uruguay all ended in a draw. Something you love. You love draws.
1: I don't think any game should end in a tie. You gotta have a winner. Why can't you have a shootout? That's the problem with group play. I know you say it's group play, but whatever. The problem is teams start playing for ties just because trying to get points to advance. But I would discourage that. Make teams play to win. Have a shootout at the end. By the way,
2: sure, soccer enthusiast is yelling at their radio somewhere. All right.
1: He's following me. If you want to go home.
2: We got a hit batter, Matt.
1: Going home with a tie is lame. That's the bottom line. It's just lame. And by the way, we do have a hit batter. We runners on second, first and second with one out. Georgia trying to rally and tie this game. And we had a player faking an injury on the soccer field. Now, he's up and he's fine. It looked like a minute ago he might be done for the tournament. Now he's up jogging off the field. He's okay.
2: I think Matt, big soccer enthusiast, believer in the World Cup.
1: I'll tell you this. I was talking with Derek Stevens Friday night, and this sports book was jammed. Crazy. Yeah. The atmosphere was outstanding here.
2: All day Friday because Mexico was on Thursday.
1: So after the show, I was talking to Derek out in his box, and he said, you know, I've never been much of a soccer fan. But I love it now, yeah, because we're in the middle of June,
2: yeah,
1: and you have a jam-packed sports book on a night where, when there's no NBA Finals game, no Stanley Cup Final game, it would have been a ghost town. Instead, it was packed out here. That's one thing about soccer fans. They do come out and support. They fill the bars and the sports books, and they get enthusiastic about it.
2: I would imagine, especially after, and there's a video we're showing you right now on YouTube TV, if you're watching with us, or VSiN.com. That was the scene from Stadium Swim during the U.S. soccer game, and they will play on Friday. Actually, I think that's just him showing Stadium Swim. I think that might have been an image of a football game, I believe, but yeah, we will see Friday, probably going to be a pretty good crowd, too. Noon local time, the United States taking on Australia. Top of the ninth inning.
1: Oh, we got a pitching change.
2: And, take a look at the live line right now. Does Georgia get the win here? They're even money with one out and men on first and second. Live total, 7.5, juiced over at -135.
1: Oklahoma's led the whole way. The freshman pitcher from Vegas did a great job. I'm rooting for the Sooners to close this out, but you see a lot of bullpen implosions, and Oklahoma trying to avoid that right now. Tim, you mentioned something with Tommy Smith, ESPN soccer analyst, who was on with us in the first hour tonight. And you guys were talking about how dominant the USA was in that first game. I don't think the U.S. was quite as dominant as it's being portrayed. I know the final score was 4-1, but Tim, the first goal the U.S. scored was an own goal.
2: Mm-hmm.
1: And the last goal kind of came in garbage time at the end. To me, that was more like a 2-1 type of game. I don't think it was a dominant performance. Maybe people were making a little bit too much of it.
2: Well, I mean, it's not going to surprise me. United States wins by 3 goals, first time, I believe, since 1930. You get a multi-goal performance. And look, this country, let's be honest, every 4 years get all geeked up over this. And I understand why. And now we'll see how the United States turns around and plays. It should be an amazing atmosphere in Seattle on Friday afternoon against Australia. Australia pulling the upset on Saturday night against Turkey. So should be a fun one to watch. Christian Pulisic, we'll keep an eye on that from an injury standpoint and plenty more time to talk about it. All right, we got a man stepping to the plate here, top of the ninth inning, Oklahoma leading Georgia by a score of 4-3. Matt, once again, the big news of the day, Brendan Sorsby will enter the NFL supplemental draft, or he will apply to enter that. The NFL could say, we don't want you in it. I assume they will allow him to be in the supplemental draft, ending his time at Texas Tech. And the odds have shifted at DraftKings and other sports books from odds on to around even money or so. I still think Texas Tech is worth a bet at plus 105, which is out there. I bet it at even money before this whole thing kind of blew up over the past week or so. I'll just give you something from a standpoint of the roster construction for Texas Tech. And I'm not saying that, you know, Phil Steele is the be-all, end-all, but these are his rankings on Texas Tech's positions outside of quarterback. Running back, number one. Receiver, number two. Offensive line, number three.
1: Are you talking Big 12 ranks?
2: Big 12.
1: Okay.
2: Defensive line, one. Linebacker, one. Defensive back, three. Special teams, one. Texas Tech is the best team in the conference with or without Brendan Sorsby. Now, BYU's a good team. Guess what? They don't play BYU. Utah's a good team. I love Devin Dampier. They don't play Utah. Kansas State, Colin Klein heads back to his alma mater. Avery Johnson playing another year. Maybe he'll live up to expectations. They don't play Kansas State. People think Willie Fritz and Houston could be a good team. I agree. I think they could be a good team. They get them at home this year. Arizona State, they lose Sam Levitt. They bring in some big-time wide receivers. They get them at home this year. TCU, they get at home as well. They're a double-digit favorite in every single game this year, Matt. And if they don't make the Big 12 championship game, it would be an absolute disaster. With the amount of money that is on this roster versus everyone else in college football, or everyone else in this conference, Matt, it would be a nightmare for them not to make this conference. Now, look,
1: yeah, I mean, look, they would just pay more for next year's team.
2: But, Joey McGuire would deserve to be fired if they didn't make the conference championship. I'm not saying win it. BYU or Utah could beat them in the Big 12 championship. But if you head in there with an even money or plus 105 ticket, then you get yourself the hedging opportunity or a middle opportunity. They're going to be a favorite against whoever they play on a neutral in the Big 12 championship game. 4-3 the score. Top of the ninth inning. One out. Oklahoma leading Georgia. The Colorado Rockies and the Chicago Cubs, Matt, are tied up in the bottom of the sixth inning, but no more as the Cubs just hit a RBI, is that a double? RBI triple to make it 2-1 in that one. I believe Iran has just scored to make it 2-1. No, they were offsides, so they have not scored. So that goal will be taken off the board there.
1: I can imagine Iran doesn't have a bunch of fans at the game. By the way, Georgia's got their best player at the plate. The Golden Spikes Award winner, or finalist. Actually, I think he won two Player of the Year awards. That's who you wanted to play with the game on the line. He flied out to right field. Game over. Oklahoma 4, Georgia 3. Final. Sooners advance.
2: So Oklahoma, the dog tonight, gets the victory. The under comes home as well. So that was a loser for me. College World Series now, the two unbeaten teams through the first 4 days, Oklahoma and North Carolina, on opposite sides of the bracket as the Oklahoma Sooners. You could have got as high as plus 215 at FanDuel prior to the start of this game, Matt. And the Oklahoma Sooners now headed to now 2-0 start. And I believe they'll have a couple days off before they get a chance to try to reach the College World Series final, as they will have the opportunity to win one. And the team that they play will obviously have to beat them twice. So a big win tonight for Oklahoma as they win 4-3. And a hell of a start from Xander Mercurius. And an early start as well. Three runs in the first inning. Oklahoma, the dog, gets the win over the Dogs 4-3. That's Matt Humans. I'm Tim Murray. It is VSIN Primetime.
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2: Alongside Matt Humans, I'm Tim Murray. It is VSiN Prime Time. And with the NBA Finals and Stanley Cup Final in the rear view, we press forward, Matt. We've got the U.S. Open starting on Thursday. College World Series rolls on. The two unbeaten teams on each side of their bracket, North Carolina and Oklahoma, pulling off the upset on Monday night over Georgia. Those two teams won't play until Wednesday. The World Cup rolling along, plenty of draws. I know that made you excited on Monday, but I'll start with this, Matt. The big news coming out on Monday night with ramifications for the college football season, which starts in less than 11 weeks. Brendan Sorsby will not play in 2026 for the Texas Tech Raiders, according to multiple media reports, and has been confirmed by Texas Tech. He will enter the supplemental draft. It was interesting from an odds perspective, the movement we

0: I think his ability was being exaggerated in the media. But again, this Texas Tech team's legit with or without Sorsby, and I think Tech's still going to be fine. College football's better off without him, and he'll go into the supplemental draft where I think he's going to be a second-round pick, maybe a third-round pick. But I'd be shocked if he's a first-rounder.
1: Well, I was going to be shocked if he played football this year, mm-hmm. and then the injunction came out, so that was stunning. But ultimately, I think for us as college football fans and just sanity in the sport for him not playing does work out well. Cody Campbell, who I would say the last week for Texas Tech has not been their shiningest moment, if you will. Cody Campbell, chairman of the Texas Tech Board of Regents and, you know, billionaire that funds all their athletics, said they will not seek the return of any money paid to Sorsby, to your point about a financial settlement through his NIL agreements with the university. And he also noted, quote, "The bottom line is that Texas Tech did absolutely nothing but act with complete integrity."
0: Oh, come on.
1: Through this
0: entire process. Are you serious?
1: That's what was part of the statement.
0: Three-page
1: statement. No thanks. Not reading all of that. But for me, from a betting standpoint, I think Texas Tech at plus 105 is actually worth a play for them to win the Big 12, as I've stated a number of times on primetime as well as on the VSiN College Football Betting Podcast. This team, with the schedule that they have, with no BYU, with no Utah, and also with no Kansas State, Houston going to Lubbock, the schedule makes up very well for Joey McGuire's squad. And Will Hammond, coming off the ACL, I do think Will Hammond has a chance to be a very quality quarterback this year, assuming he comes back at 100%. So we'll see. But good news coming out, I think, on Monday night. Texas Tech and Brendan Sorsby mutually agreeing to part ways. He will not play college football anymore, as he will apply to be in the NFL supplemental draft. We have not seen a player selected in the NFL supplemental draft since 2019. All right, Matt, let's look ahead to Tuesday night and a full slate of MLB, including a really good one. Now, preseason, I don't know if we would have said White Sox Yankees, big time game, but the Chicago White Sox have been quite impressive. They are in first place in the AL Central, and they are underdogs at Yankee Stadium. Gerrit Cole will be on the hill for the Pinstripes.
0: Cole's been good, not great, but he's been pretty good since he came back from injury. And he's probably going to give the Yankees somewhere around six innings, two runs allowed, something like that. His arm is live again. He's got plenty of pop on his fastball. It's not going to go deep in the starts. You're going to get probably about six innings out of Cole. Davis Martin is going for the White Sox. And if you don't know about Davis Martin, you should. He's got nine wins so far. He's 9-2 in his first 13 starts, over 78 innings. He got 79 strikeouts, a whip of 110, ERA of 240. Really like Davis Martin. I might look to play the White Sox here. You want to talk about teams on a roll? Chicago White Sox just took two out of three from the Dodgers on the south side over the weekend. Even without Murakami, they've been really good. And I thought maybe when you got a 20 home run hitter out of the lineup, I thought they might go into a bit of an offensive funk without Murakami. It has not happened. White Sox still rolling. Dog might be worth a look in that game. But I'll tell you what, the Yankees are playing well too. They surprised me a little bit. Without Aaron Judge in the lineup, Yankees been playing okay. They've retaken first place in the American League East. They've won seven of their past 10. And now one game up on Tampa Bay going into Monday in that division race. So probably not going to play the game, but I might take a look at the dog if I do anything.
1: Couple other teams in action. We got the Milwaukee Brewers, as they have been quite impressive. You saw what Jacob Mizorowski did in his last start on Friday night. Kyle Harrison bounced back after getting lit up in Las Vegas. The Brewers taking on the other leader in the AL Central, the Cleveland Guardians, and Milwaukee is a decent-sized favorite at home in Milwaukee, around a $1.50 favorite tomorrow against the Cleveland Guardians. So a battle of two first-place teams in Milwaukee on Tuesday night.
0: You said Freeland's going to be the starter?
1: No.
0: I was going to say, I see Gasser.
1: Gasser will be the starter.
0: Gasser is the starter for Milwaukee. Guardians, I was a bit surprised, didn't play better against the Yankees.

0: that series in Cleveland. I would say that series, that game's probably going to be a pass for me.
1: San Diego taking on St. Louis. The St. Louis Cardinals, one of the biggest surprise teams this year in all of baseball, and they will go up against Michael King on Tuesday night. The San Diego Padres, a team that's certainly been up and down here at Circa, looks like a pick'em for the San Diego Padres and the St. Louis Cardinals. The Cardinals entering this game in the playoffs, yep, and shut out the Padres on Monday night, 3-0. How about the start on Monday night, by the way, for my ginger brother, Dustin May? A complete game shutout, allowed just one hit, as that one hit came to Manny Machado.
0: Yeah, I think this has not been hyped up enough in the media. Manny Machado is on a tear right now. He just got a hit to bump his average up to 177.
1: Watch out,
0: man. Padres are four games over 500. They did win two in a row before they ran into a hot pitcher in St. Louis on Monday night. Michael King is a pitcher I like to bet, but I'm not playing the Padres because they're right now showing a lot of signs of being a bad baseball team. Even though they're still over 500, they're definitely leaking oil, and the Cardinals have been among the biggest overachievers in MLB and playing pretty well right now, winning, I believe, eight of their last 11. So Cardinals playing pretty well. They're only team right now putting a little bit of heat on the Brewers in that division.
1: Yeah, not the Chicago Cubs, who on Monday night saw Pete Armstrong hit for the cycle. As
0: he did get the single.
1: He got the the single. So Pete Armstrong, a cycle on Monday night for
0: that?
1: The Chicago Cubs.
0: There were two cycles in the baseball world on Monday. The other came from a Texas player.
1: That's
0: in the College,
1: right,
0: World Series.
1: Texas winning 14-2. Speaking of the College World Series, it's back in action on Tuesday. Winner moves on. Loser goes home. West Virginia, decent-sized favorite early in the day in Omaha. 2 p.m. Eastern start. West Virginia, 2:30 favorite over Troy. And then the nightcap will be Georgia and Texas, which looks to be around a pick'em. Georgia, slight favorite at DraftKings. So two games in the College World Series in Omaha on Tuesday. Lastly, Matt, the World Cup continues with four more games on Tuesday. And after a stunning result for one of the favorites in Spain, tying Cape Verde, we'll see the other favorite, France, who right now has moved around plus 425, just a tick ahead of Spain. And we'll see what France does against Senegal, around minus $2 on the three-way money line. You bet France to win the World Cup, didn't you?
0: Yeah, at about 5-1. I think it was plus 475. But, you know, I've been a French soccer fan my entire life.
1: Yeah, you're all in.
0: Since last week. And I decided to go with the French to win the World Cup. I did not want to go with Spain. You know, talked with Alex Blowers here, VSiN soccer betting analyst, and he said he leaned to France as a better team than Spain. And believe it or not, Tim, the Spanish team did not look very good in its Monday game.
1: No, they did not. You are, and you always have been, a big...
0: But I went with France.
1: You are a big Mbappe guy. You will not quit Mbappe. That is the man you're riding to the World Cup crown. Hey, just a reminder, folks, VSiN.com. 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
1: Underway at Chavez Ravine, top of the first inning, Eric Lauer on the hill for the Los Angeles Dodgers. Scoreless so far, Dodgers Rays, our VSiN Primetime game of the night. Mentioned it in the last segment, Matt. For those who missed it, Pete Crow Armstrong did complete the cycle and then promptly got picked off at first base. So bottom of the seventh inning, Cubs up 2-1. Pete Crow Armstrong got a standing ovation as he hit for the cycle tonight at Wrigley Field. Cubs have a 2-1 lead over the Colorado Rockies. Now a wild pitch, so they'll have two men in scoring position. Also going on, second half just started in L.A. as New Zealand and Iran in the World Cup. That game 1-1, as who knows if we'll get a fourth consecutive draw, as that is at plus 150, Iran to win plus 120, New Zealand at 4-1 to win at the World Cup. Matt, I know you are curious, so I'll give it to you. Here's a statement from Brendan Sorsby. I am grateful for the support from my family, my tech coaching staff, teammates, the community, and so many others who have encouraged me to address and learn more about this important issue. As my journey continues, I remain fully committed to and focused on being the best I can be, both on and off the field. There you go. Brendan Sorsby, once again, the news of the night. He will be headed to the NFL. He and Texas Tech have mutually part ways. We will not need to talk more about it this segment because Ryan Hyatt from Lubbock, Texas will join us coming up at the bottom of the hour, so in less than 15 minutes. Folks who bet the over in Dodgers Rays, enjoy that as they get a two-run bomb in the top of the first inning. So the Rays get a Junior Caminero double, and then Ryan Valdi hits a blast to left field, 2-0 Rays.
0: Yeah, if you bet the dog in this game, you got to love this start against Eric Lauer. And the Rays went off here at plus 144 at Circus. So you got a 2-0 lead right off the bat. And like I said, Lauer's been good and hasn't been great. He's given the Dodgers some quality innings, but not the first inning tonight. He gets rocked early here at Dodger Stadium. The Rays trying to get their footing back. I mentioned that on May 22nd, after they beat the Yankees, they were about five games up in the division. They were 34-15. Since that day, the Rays are 7-12. And you watched them in person over the weekend. It was not an impressive performance by the Rays in Anaheim over the weekend.
1: No, it wasn't. They got shut out on Saturday night. They did turn around. They won on Sunday 8-3, and now off to a good start here against the Dodgers. But was not impressed. At least it's sometimes you see one baseball game and you can't make too much about it. But the Angels took 2 of 3 from the Tampa Bay Rays over the weekend. Right now, speaking of the Angels, they're taking on the Diamondbacks down in Phoenix, and that one is tied at 1 in the top of the third inning. Joe Adell at the plate here for the Angels. Elsewhere, Matt, as we whirl around Major League Baseball here on this Monday night. Other games happening. The Twins leading the Rangers. That one in the ninth inning, 4-2 lead there. And the Tigers have a 6-3 lead over the Astros. Dodgers, by the way, even money now. So they went off as a big favorite. And now even money to win this game. If you think the Dodgers will come to life here when they head to the plate. But a 2-0 lead here for the Tampa Bay Rays, thanks to a 2-run homer from Vermvaldi in this top of the first inning.
0: I think that's the last game on the betting board tonight, because we have the A's at home in West Sacramento, and that game has been underway for about 20 minutes. And the A's have a 3-0 lead over the Pirates tonight. Jared Jones going for the Pirates. There's been a lot of hype around Jones, but we haven't really seen it yet, and the A's jump on him early tonight. A's close minus 118, total of 10, 3-0, second inning in West Sacramento.
1: All right, so once again, coming up in 10 minutes, Ryan Hyatt will join us to give us his thoughts and the latest he's heard regarding the situation down in Lubbock, Texas, as the Texas Tech Red Raiders and Brendan Sorsby have mutually agreed to part ways for the upcoming college football season. Matt, as you have continued to work on the NFL betting guide, which will be out next week, you had a cross-country flight that you got to do a little extra work on. You're breaking down.
0: I didn't work on anything during the flight. You know how tough it is to write or work on a computer in an airplane seat when you're 6'5" or whatever, you're 6'8"? There's no room. Tim, you can't even move. I didn't do any work on the I watched the Golden Knights game on the flight, or I should call it the Hurricanes game. But, it's unless you got a first-class seat and you're too big for airplane seats, it's very difficult to even get your computer open on your lap and be able to see it. So I worked on it last night when I got home again. I've been working on the NFC West and the AFC West. I worked on that, trying to finish up those two divisions tonight. And I'll say this. I think, without a doubt, the two best divisions in the NFL. NFC West, number one. You've got three teams in the Rams. Well, first of all, the Seahawks, the Rams, and the 49ers that combined for 38 regular season wins last season. NFC West is the top division in the NFL. AFC West right behind it with the Broncos, Chargers, and Chiefs. So I believe we're going to have a big-time bounce-back season. I do like the Chiefs a lot this year.
1: The Arizona Cardinals, Matt, hardest schedule in the NFL.
0: How would you like to be at the bottom of that division and have to play the Seahawks, Rams, and 49ers twice?
1: And their quarterback situation seems like it has the potential to be a catastrophe.
0: It looks like the worst in the NFL. It's the Browns and the Cardinals have the two worst quarterback situations in the league, right?
1: Carson Beck or Jacoby Brissett will more than likely be the starter.
0: Goal!
1: We get a goal from New Zealand. So New Zealand was just 4-1 to beat Iran, and they get a goal to make it 2-1. The live board doesn't have it up yet. I guess they'll confirm it, but look like a pretty clean goal to me. New Zealand celebrating, and they are now minus 145 to get the win. The dog barking in the final game of the World Cup today as New Zealand takes a 2-1 lead over Iran with 55 minutes in.
0: Tim, that goal opened up like the Strait of Hormuz.
1: Nice.
0: Did you see that?
1: Yeah. That's a good one. Shohei Ohtani flies out to right field, so he will not lead off with a home run
0: you're
1: here.
0: Very sensitive about political topics, aren't
1: well,
0: you?
1: We're not a political network. We are a sports betting
0: that
1: network.
0: That wasn't even a political comment. You can't even handle that.
1: I'm good. The great deal. Art of the deal, Matt, you know? Great deal. All right. Nick Kurtz, by the way, has been, you think he wants to move to Las Vegas?
0: I think all those guys want to move to Vegas. They were talking about over the weekend that they think Vegas is going to be a very attractive free agent destination for a bunch of players around baseball. And no taxes in the state, no state tax. One reason, the weather, the lifestyle, everything. I think the A's are going to be pretty competitive when they get here. They're going to have to put money into the payroll, obviously, but they are going to find that there's going to be plenty of free agents who want to play in Vegas. And
1: will the A's be willing to pay them? That's the question.
0: The thing. The A's got to pay them. And if they do, I think they'll be a competitive team. They better pay them because, let's put it this way, you got a pro sports market in Vegas now that's overcrowded because the NBA is going to be coming too, right? So you've got NHL, NFL, WNBA, Major League Baseball, and then the NBA coming. And if you're a loser team, your attendance is going to suffer. And you're going to get lost in the media market if you don't win. So the A's are going to have to spend to win. And I think they'll be smart enough to do that. Boy, Iran is on the doorstep here. It almost tied up this game at 2. We're at the 56-minute mark. This has actually been a pretty good soccer game.
1: This has been. There's been a couple good ones so far. I thought we had a good one earlier today. I know it ended in a draw, but I thought Belgium-Egypt was a pretty good game. 1-1 was the final in that one earlier today. But, yeah, Iran might have been offsides there, but comes up just shy of equaling the score there. So 2-1, New Zealand, the underdog, trying to pull the upset in Los Angeles tonight as that game going on. Tomorrow we get to see one of the World Cup favorites, France, as they take on Senegal. They're a -$2 favorite, +340 draw, and +550 if Senegal is to pull the upset. The biggest underdog tomorrow, Iraq, is 14-1 against Norway on the three-way money line, 6-1 for the draw in that one. Top of the eighth inning, Matt. Cubs and Rockies, and 2-1 is the score. Pete Crow Armstrong with a cycle tonight for the Chicago Cubs. But the Cubs not home just yet, as the Rockies lead off the top of the eighth inning with a single, Matt, to make it man on first here in the top of the eighth inning. Big news tonight, Brendan Sorsby and Texas Tech have agreed to part ways. Brendan Sorsby going to be headed to the NFL supplemental draft. Ryan Hyatt down in Lubbock, Texas, will join us to give us his thoughts on what this means for the Red Raiders in 2026.
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1: Alongside Matt Humans, I'm Tim Murray. It is VSiN Primetime. Matt, we are less than 11 weeks away from the start of the college football season, and the story that was occupying the headlines was the situation down in Lubbock, Texas. Would he or won't he play? We now know the answer. He will not. That is Brendan Sorsby. He and Texas Tech agreed to mutually part ways. He will apply to enter the NFL supplemental draft. To give us the latest on everything in lovely Lubbock, Texas, our good friend Ryan Hyatt joins us courtesy of our Progressive guest line. So, Ryan, I know you've been spending countless hours on your radio program discussing this situation. Why today, why on Monday does the decision come out that Brendan Sorsby will not play in 2026?
27: Well, you know how a lump of coal turns into a diamond, right? Pressure. And that's what's been going on, I think, over Texas Tech and the athletic program over the last 24, 48, 5, 6 days is pressure. And the Big 12 was applying it. And then they applied it this morning when they filed in federal court, not just a little local court, but federal court. That's the big boy court. We're going to sue you. And I think Texas Tech realized as the day went on, and I think Brendan Sorsby realized as the day went on, it's not going to happen. And that's how we get where we were always going to be, in my opinion, that it was always going to be Brendan Sorsby going into the supplemental draft. It's just going to be a matter of how it was going to turn out that way, and this is how it turns out.
0: Ryan Hyatt, Lubbock, Texas, with us. And, Ryan, all right, so when you move on from Sorsby, talk about Will Hammond, the quarterback, what do you think the offense is going to look like? Is Tech going to be fine with Hammond, a quarterback, and will he be ready for week one, week two? When do you expect to see him?
27: All right, so let's go back to when all the Sorsby stuff broke, and then in early May, all of a sudden we were getting all this stuff out of Texas Tech. Will Hammond is ahead of schedule on rehab. Will Hammond, his knee is doing great. He's doing all these Patrick Mahomes magical things. He's throwing it between his legs, behind his back. He's going to be ready, not just for week one. If you had to play August 1st, he's going to be ready. That's not entirely true. But that gave me an indication early on that they thought they were going to be moving on. So Hammond is a more dynamic runner than Sorsby. That if Hammond doesn't get hurt, they never go after Sorsby. There were a lot of people last year that wanted Hammond in front of Baron Morton, and Hammond gets dinged up with the knee late in the season, and they had to go out and get an insurance policy. So I think this offense actually is more dynamic than it's been the last year with Baron Morton from an RPO, from a run pass standpoint. And Hammond can still throw it deep. In fact, Hammond can probably throw it as deep, at least as Baron Morton. I don't know about Sorsby, but Sorsby is going to be a dropback passer. This is a more myriad offense, though, right now, when you look at it with Hammond, if he's healthy, and they say he's healthy.
0: Yeah, it's interesting because the mobility is one thing you always question. And I do with Patrick Mahomes when he comes back for the Chiefs. I expect to see him back week one. But he's not going to run around with reckless abandon. He's probably not going to be the same guy who can make improvisational plays and scramble as much. And that's typically what you get with a quarterback in his first month or so back from the injury. You know, I'm curious about the Sorsby situation and how much info you have on this. I said, I assume he got a financial settlement to buy out essentially the NIL deal that he had. Do you have any idea how much money Sorsby probably collected just to move on and part ways and enter the supplemental draft? Did he get $2 or $3 million to call it quits or what?
27: We'll probably never know exactly because there's what the school pays and then what the NIL collective and everybody else pays. So I'd been told that he'd made already about a $1.2 million up to this point. Can they claw that back? I don't think they'll try to. I think this is almost, you know, just like in Major League Baseball, whatever, when you sign off a guy and you get somebody else to pay off his contract to play for him, they're hoping the Cleveland Browns are that guy. But, you know, will he get another million to leave? Right. Will they agree to this? I don't know. I think that there's probably another million or two that he'll get just to go away.
1: Ryan
27: but we'll
1: Hyatt.
27: Probably never know that.
1: Right. Ryan Hyatt, the founder of theRaiderland.com, has been all over this, covering Texas Tech. You know, Ryan, I reached out to you about a week and a half ago because you and I were under the assumption that he would not play. The NCAA ruled him ineligible. They get this injunction. But I want to go back to those conversations and bring them to the air here because, you know, there's a lot of talk about Will Hammond, but let's look at the rest of this roster. David Bailey departs. He goes to the NFL as a, you know, the number two overall pick. Jacob Rodriguez was kind of an everything linebacker for that Texas Tech Red Raider defense. Defensively, how will they look this year? Who are some of the additions that Texas Tech brought in to, from the portal?
27: Well, you was a great linebacker there in Rodriguez, so you get the best one available in the Big 12 in Austin Romain. Not lettuce, but a really lettuce tackle him everywhere on the field guy out of Kansas State. He's a two-time All-Big 12 linebacker. So you plug him into the middle. We like the linebacking core right now. Ben Roberts coming back, the MVP out of the Big 12 title game right there, and Ryan Curry on the outside. After that, they go out and get Trey White, great edge guy out of San Diego State. I don't know that he's a David Bailey type, but then you have Mateen Ibigra. I'm going to learn how to say his name when he gets five sacks. He comes in from Wake, one of the most highly rated edge rusher speed guys. And that's what, you know, that's what they like on this Texas Tech defense. Speed on the edge, big guys in the middle, let the linebackers roam. Secondary, you got Bryce Pollock back. He had an interception, I think, in the Big 12 title game. I think maybe he did. Sounds good. Go with it. So the defense, you know, you will have a drop off, I think, on the front four, but the front seven might be better at the linebacker.
0: Which team do you think is second best in the Big 12? You're going to go with BYU, Utah, K-State? Who's it going to be?
27: I'm going to go with BYU coaching right off the bat. Age. And this has been a trait of BYU, as you guys know, covering them out west over the years. They get old, they stay old. In this era, they can stay old. And we kind of have this little Texas Tech-BYU instantaneous rivalry going on after last year. And I like what they're doing. K-State, they always just seem to be there. The wild card might be Houston. We'll find out week three when they come to Lubbock and play Texas Tech on that. But just from a Tech standpoint, it's almost like an old tennis tournament back in the early 1900s where you had the champion from the previous year stands out and then everybody else plays to it. And that's the way this schedule is. The schedule is so easy for Tech in the Big 12. If they don't get to the Big 12 title game, unless the Big 12 throws them out or something in the next 48 hours, that would be an incredible disappointment given the schedule they got to play.
1: Ryan Hyatt joining us courtesy of our Progressive Guest Line. Once again, the breaking news of the day. Brendan Sorsby will not be playing for Texas Tech. We'll be headed to the NFL supplemental draft, as it will be Will Hammond at quarterback at some point in time. So, you know, take a step back. Joey McGuire entering another season there. Is this relief off of his shoulders, do you think, trying to navigate these waters if Sorsby were to play and to constantly get asked questions? I know he'll never say it, Ryan, but do you think if you gave him a little truth serum that maybe he's a little relieved by this news coming out today?
27: I think it's got to be. I think what coaches want is certainty. You know, you never want uncertainty. And from the first week of May, all you've had around this program was uncertainty regarding Brendan Sorsby, regarding anything else. And that's what coaches hate. So that's why I think they have really, you know, pubbed out Will Hammond. He's healthy. He's good to go. Give the fan base certainty. But within the program internally, you've got to think they've known that for the last several weeks. That, hey, guys, no matter what, Will's ready to go.
0: Ryan, quickly, certainty. When you go to Brian's Steakhouse, what are you certain is the best thing to order? What do you get? What's your go-to order every time you go to Brian's in Lubbock?
27: You get the sirloin rare, but really what you do is you load up on the salad bar, okay? You go to the salad bar, and it's not just a salad bar. It's not just lettuce. It's like you got all sorts of like ham and different stuff over here. Vegetables, maybe you know what they are or whatever. You wouldn't like it, Matt. You're not going to have any of those. But you go heavy on that, you get the salad bar, and then you just settle in and relax.
0: Rare. He's going to eat his steak.
1: Brian's
0: Rare.
1: Steaks, unleashing the best steaks in Lubbock, Texas. It's Brian with a Y. I know. That's, make sure you spell that. Hey, Ryan with a Y as well.
0: He's going to open up his own steakhouse, be a rival steakhouse called Ryan's.
1: TheRaiderLand.com. Ryan, appreciate the insight as always, and we'll talk to you soon.
27: You guys are the best. See you soon.
1: There he is. Ryan Hyatt joining us courtesy of our Progressive Guest Line. Brendan Sorsby headed to the NFL. Texas Tech will be turning the page to Will Hammond in 2026.
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1: Kyle Tucker takes a three-run shot to right center field. We got a tie ball game in our game of the night. That's Matt Eumanns. I'm Tim Murray. Jensen Lewis this morning liked the Dodgers on the money line, liked the over, and also liked Kyle Tucker over 1.5 hits plus runs plus RBI. Well, Matt, when you hit a home run, you clear all of that. So well done, Jensen. Hopefully you get your other bets home as well. Certainly trending over right now at Chavez Ravine as they get a, this go foul or fair?
0: It looked like a foul ball to me.
1: Ooh, almost a back-to-back home run situation, but just goes foul down the left field line. 3-3 is the score.
0: I assume Jensen made that prop bet based on Tucker's numbers against Martinez, or he just liked the lefty-righty matchup there and thought that Tucker was going to get something off Nick Martinez tonight. But nice handicapping by him. Tucker, three-run shot. He's been a disappointment so far this season, but ties the game up for the Dodgers right there. And now Dodgers live, minus 240.
1: Live total is 13.5. Nick Whalen, Dustin Swedelson, Jensen, and Eric Halterman all had the over in this game, and off to a good start. Not home yet, but off to a good start in our game of the night. 3-3 in the second inning.
0: I just realized this. The Rockies took the lead in Chicago. Yeah, Rockies lead the Cubs 4-3 in the eighth. And by the way, it was right now tonight at Wrigley, it's 68 degrees. Last night when the Rockies played out in Vegas, it was 108. But they're handling it okay now with a one-run lead in the eighth inning. I believe the Cubs have a runner on second with two outs. Is that right?
1: Cubs already have a run home. Pete Crow Armstrong, a sack fly. How about the night for Pete Crow Armstrong? A hit for the cycle and just had a sack fly in the bottom of the eighth inning. So he is 4-for-4 with two RBI, but they trail 4-3, do the Cubs. But now men on first and second with two outs against the Colorado Rockies. The Rockies got a three-run homer in the top of the eighth inning. Shota Imanaga, by the way, tonight, 5 2/3, one run, five hits, and three strikeouts. Matt, we got a tie ball game in Los Angeles. Could we go 4-for-4 on draws in the World Cup today? Iran and New Zealand tied at 2 with about 10 minutes left. We're approaching the 80-minute mark. And you said it, and a number of people have echoed the sentiment. It's been a pretty damn good game between Iran and New Zealand. Our own Femi Abebefe, who has been locked in on watching soccer all day, he said, didn't have Iran-New Zealand being under consideration for best match of the group stage on my bingo card, but it has been a good one so far in Los Angeles. And I believe producer Corey let us know this game pregame was around plus 250 to finish in a draw.
0: I think Femi also had the Spurs in 5, and he was taking a lot of heat for that on Twitter. But, hey, there were a lot of people out there who thought the Spurs were going to win that series pretty easily, and it didn't happen. Before the series, you did not have many people stepping out predicting a Knicks win, right? And then Knicks go to San Antonio and win the first two, and the whole thing turns around. Oh, wow, almost had another goal. This has been a good game. It was 1-0, 1-1, 2-1, 2-2,
1: yep.
0: Back and forth. And by the way, if this does end in a draw, I believe DraftKings had up plus 250 on the draw, which is a pretty short price on the draw. You see much longer prices in most of these matches. I've seen plus 650 or even a little bit higher on some of these. But we're at the 81-minute mark now, 2-2, and a pretty good chance this is going to be, the fourth draw today?
1: It'll be the fourth draw today, and I think the eighth, if this does end in a draw, of the tournament so far. I believe we've had 7 already.
0: Yeah.
1: But earlier today, Spain, Cape Verde was 12-1 at some shops to be a draw.
0: 12-1, yep.
1: Our buddy Patrick Everson said at DraftKings, Matt, one better put $100 on Spain, Cape Verde to end in a 0-0 draw at 40-1. The same bettor put $100 on Spain, Cape Verde, no goal scorer at 30-1. So that bettor brought home $7,000 today.
0: Well, Tim, you know, if you put $1,000 on the draw in the first game, you rolled it over on every other game, you would have $2.2 billion at the end of tonight. Did you know that?
1: I didn't know that, okay. Yeah. The old, I think JVT is a big fan of those rollover parlay tweets. You know, oh, if you started on this game and just kept rolling over the action, you would have this much money. Polymarket, I do believe. Do we have that tweet of one bettor that made a bit of a miscalculation on what was going to be maybe an easy winner for Spain today? Polymarket tweeted out that someone put $1 million on Spain to win their match versus Cape Verde. They would have got a payout of $85,000 $85,000. That's I guess that's a tough way to lose $1 million.
0: $85,943.48 is what he would have won, and instead he lost $1 million. I'm sure he thought that was free money, right? I'm just going to invest this $1 million in the soccer match, and it's guaranteed return. I'm going to get $85,000 back, and I just got to wait a few hours. Didn't work out that way. He underestimated Cape Verde, and when you do that, you pay for it.
1: Never underestimate their goalie, who apparently gained quite the following today on social media after his performance. He was impressive. By the way, a quick update from Phoenix. Mike Trout has gone yard. It's been a tough season for Mike Trout, and he has just gone yard. A solo homer for Mike Trout. He is now homered, Matt, in 29 ballparks. That is his first career home run at Chase Field.
0: Trying to figure out where Mike Trout probably is not homered. Get a guess. Where do you think Trout is not homered? I'm going to say the Miami Marlins Park. Probably played very few games in Miami, right? Where else do you think Trout maybe is not homered? In Cincinnati, something like that. Probably only played a handful of games in Cincinnati.
1: Yeah, this was Bob Nightingale pointed this out, that he hadn't played at Chase Field in 11 years.
0: Okay.
1: That he hits the homer to the opposite field. What'd you think, Matt, of PNC Park?
0: Loved it. Yeah. In fact, I think maybe next week.
1: Can you go back?
0: I'm going to have you rank your top five MLB parks. I'm going to rank my top five. I've got a photo from PNC yesterday set behind the plate. I love the park. It sits right on the river, you know, and it's right next door to the football stadium. And I'm going to rank it top five in MLB. Not going to be number one, but it's top five. And I'm telling you what, it's tough to rank the top five.
1: It is.
0: And especially since I have not been to a few ballparks. I've not been to Seattle, not been to Detroit, Cleveland, Baltimore. You might rank Camden Yards in your
1: Camden Yards five. Will be probably top five. I think I did the math yesterday with me going to Anaheim on Saturday. I think I'm up to either 13 or 14.
0: Anaheim's not going to be in your
1: no.
0: top.
1: It was fine.
0: It's okay.
1: Yeah, it was nothing. It was a beautiful night. I enjoyed the evening. Fireworks after the game, but not a top five. PNC at Petco probably will vie for the top spot for me. I love Fenway. I love Wrigley just from the nostalgia of it. New Yankee Stadium, meh.
0: Fenway's top five.
1: Yeah, Fenway and Wrigley I really like. Won't have Kaminsky or whatever the hell we're calling it these days. I did that one, I think, in 1997? The first year of interleague play, I went to then Kaminsky Park to see the Astros play the White Sox, Matt. And the family Volvo made it to Kaminsky Park there on I think it was in September, I want to say. Maybe August.
0: Surprised it didn't get stolen.
1: I got autographs.
0: 38th and Shields, not the best neighborhood. One of the worst neighborhoods on the South Side.
1: I got autographs from Mike Cameron and Ray Durham.
0: Oh, Mike Cameron. He was one of my favorite players. A great guy, too. He was actually a great guy. Yeah, I covered the White Sox for a couple of years. And one night after a late-night game at Comiskey, walked out to the media parking lot, which is right along the first base side, and my driver's side windshield was bashed in. And a lot of stuff was stolen out of my car. That was not a good neighborhood. Still not a good neighborhood, 38th. But that's definitely not a ballpark to remember either. I liked Old Comiskey. You know, Old Tiger Stadium. I liked Old Tiger Stadium. You probably never went to
1: been,
0: that one.
1: I haven't been to either, Tiger Stadium. So there's a couple holes in the arsenal, but we're chipping our way. I'll tell you what, Chase Field, not going to be top five. That was a kind of a funky park, but enjoyed going down there a couple of years ago.
0: How about Dodger Stadium?
1: Haven't been.
0: I like it. I like it a lot. Some don't, but I love Dodger.
1: Haven't been. 3-3 at Dodger Stadium right now. VSiN Pro. Hopefully we get the over. A lot of folks like the over in that game. Thanks to everyone who joined the show. Tommy Smith was great. Johnny Avella, Paul Bovey, Stephen Hennessy, and Ryan Hyatt. For Matt Humans, I'm Tim Murray. This has been VSiN Primetime.
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37: Very good World Cup game in Los Angeles tonight. Iran and New Zealand tied 2-2 in the 93rd minute. New Zealand ranked 85th in the world, lowest ranked team in the tournament. Uruguay scored a goal in the 80th minute to tie Saudi Arabia 1-1. Belgium, Egypt finished a 1-1 tie. Spain, a scoreless tie against Cape Verde today in Atlanta. Cape Verde was playing its World Cup debut. To Major League Baseball, among the late night games, the Dodgers have tied up the Rays. It's 3-3 bottom of the third. Kyle Tucker, a 3-run homer. Top of the ninth at Wrigley, Rockies 4-3 over the Cubs, although Cubs leadoff man Pete Crow Armstrong has hit for the cycle. At St. Louis, the Cardinals shut out the Padres 3-0. Winning pitcher Dustin May tossed a one-hitter with 9 strikeouts. Cincinnati 12-0 over the Mets. Philadelphia 7-0 over Miami. Texas Tech QB Brendan Sorsby to the supplemental draft. I'm Steve DeSager.
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5: I guess, I don't get to talk for the rest OG, of the 3 hours if you're going to introduce me like that.
4: Wake up, wake up. I ran in New Zealand in the 94th minute. So just about a minute left to go with 5 minutes of added time. 2-2. Looks like we're going to get all draws today.
5: Yay.
4: 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Especially with Spain and
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5: That actually seems pretty high.
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15: Texas Tech quarterback Brendan Sorsby is applying to enter the NFL supplemental draft. He'll reportedly withdraw his lawsuit on Tuesday and leave college football. The Chicago Bulls are reportedly hiring Tiago Splitter as their new head coach. He was the interim coach in Portland this past year. To Major League Baseball, the Dodgers took the late game game in a comeback over Tampa Bay 4-3. Miguel Rojas with a pinch solo homer in the seventh for the lead. The A's got two home runs from Nick Pittsburgh, 11-2. Detroit's Colt Keith hit three home runs, had six RBIs in the Tigers' 9-3 decision at Houston. The Cubs scored two in the bottom of the ninth, including the game-winning bases-loaded walk, 5-4 over Colorado. Pete Crow Armstrong hit for the cycle, and St. Louis shut out the Padres 3-0. Dustin May tossed a one-hitter. Four World Cup games, four ties, including New Zealand, 2-2 with Iran. I'm Steve DeSager.
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8: In the Pacific Northwest, dangerous heat continues through Tuesday. An extreme heat warning and multiple heat advisories remain in effect across Northwest Oregon and Southwest Washington. Temperatures expecting to reach 92 to 100 degrees. Down the West Coast, Central California also under a heat advisory. In the Southwest, heat remains a major story there too. Much of Arizona, including the Phoenix Metro, continue to run well above normal. In the Rockies and Intermountain West, conditions staying mostly dry, breezy winds at higher elevations, and only isolated storm chances. A mix of sun and clouds over the Midwest. A few spotty showers may develop in the upper Midwest. The Northeast remaining quiet under high pressure with mild temperatures and mostly clear skies. The Southeast and Gulf Coast continue with typical June warmth and humidity. Florida and coastal areas can expect scattered afternoon thunderstorms. Nationwide, the biggest headline is the dangerous heat from the Pacific Northwest into California. Stay hydrated, check on your neighbors, and limit outdoor activity. That's your national forecast. I'm Monica Nelson.
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0: giveaway. That's a dead giveaway. Remember when Tom Brady was with the Patriots and they were debating whether he's going to go back to the Patriots and he sold his home in Boston? That's normally a sign you're not planning on living in the city when you sell your home.
1: Yeah.
0: Although these guys do have enough money, as you know, Big Daddy, to buy another home rather quickly. So it's not that big a deal. Did I see Matthew Stafford? So Matthew Stafford had like 5 or 6 homes in L.A., and he's selling most of his homes in L.A.? So,
2: Where he going? I mean, where you going?
0: He's going to play golf. He's going to play golf after this year. He's going to retire. He's going to play one more year and then run off and retire.
2: I thought they don't pay no more for that. Whoever started giving them people money. I wish I could have played golf and got paid like that. Man.
0: Wouldn't you get bored after a while, though?
2: Yeah. Well, back on this thing about this 7-footer, that was just ridiculous. And I ain't never seen so much. He going to take a minute before he win the championship. That's gutless. You can't shake a man's hand. Come on, man.
0: My bigger issue, that was bad. The bigger issue is don't suck at the end of every game. Like that. Make a game-winning shot. He played terribly.
2: Come on, man.
0: In the final couple, all the games were winnable for San Antonio. They didn't get blown out in any of those games. In the final few minutes, he sucked.
2: You up 29. I'm not understanding this, man. You up 29. You 7'5". All you got to do is go and turn around. They go to goal right there. But you out here shooting 3.
0: Well, you're up 29 with 9 minutes to go in the third quarter. It's not like it was like the second quarter, whatever.
2: See, I can't work when you got folks coming on here talking. You hear them back here in the background.
0: There's a lot going on, man. You're very popular.
2: Yeah, we working, baby. That's what we do down here. We're going to take us a nice break in a minute.
0: All right, Big Dad. Thank you. There goes Big Dad. He's working at the grocery store.
3: He's the daddy.
0: You don't think that can of delicious pea soup ends up on the shelf by itself. It's somebody like Big Daddy that has to put that can of pea soup right up there on the shelf. That's how it works. Ricardo from Boston writes in. He says, I'm calling it now. Remember, I said it. Put your money on Portugal, your 2026 World Cup champs. So if Ricardo, if that happens, you'll bring this up and remind us. And if it doesn't happen, we'll pretend it didn't happen. Is that right? I think that's right. All right. You didn't pick Ivory Coast? Come on, the Ivory Coast. They beat Ecuador. That doesn't excite you, no?
4: Do we need to look and see where we're lining up on our matches so far?
0: It's early. There's a lot. A lot of soccer to go.
4: How long does this go?
0: Oh, weeks. It's July. Oh, my God. Over a month. July 19th, I believe.
4: I
0: think is the end of the World Cup. So we have a solid month. Of World Cup activity. Yeah, there's a lot going on here.
5: Where's the championship game being held?
0: New Jersey, I believe.
5: Okay.
0: It was going to be in L.A., and then there was some issue with the stadium field is not white enough or something like that. So
5: racist.
0: It's in New Jersey. You want to go
4: Did
0: to
4: you
0: the,
4: say wide or white?
0: I said wide, but Coop, might have heard white. I don't know.
5: I was like, I don't even know what that means, but that's
0: I like that you're a knee-jerk reaction. I like that. That's solid. Not bad. Not bad at all.
4: Glad I clarified.
0: Yes. Okay. Yeah. I mean, I thought I said white. I don't know. Maybe I said white. I don't know. White and white. Maybe it sounds the same. I have no idea. All right. It is the Ben Maller Show as we press on. Time now for the Who Am I game. This is where we pretend to be somebody else as we call it the Who Am I game. It's been over 30 years, but I was the last player ever selected in the first round of the NFL supplemental draft. Talked about Brandon Sorsby likely to be, he's going to try to be drafted in the NFL supplemental draft. But it's been over 30 years. I was the last player ever selected in the first round of the NFL supplemental draft.
5: Who
0: am I? The answer. We'll get to it. We'll do it next.
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0: you, it is the Ben Maller Show, which is a radio show and then becomes a podcast. When it's all said and done, 4 hours of original audio content will be available for you every single morning after the show. And then on the weekends, the Fifth Hour podcast, a spinoff of this show. Check that out as well. It is available wherever you get your podcast, the Fifth Hour podcast, so check it out. All right, back to it we go, and time now for the payoff on the Who Am I game, a blatant attempt to get you to listen a little bit longer. So we mentioned this because of Brendan Sorsby, who is entering the supplemental draft. If he's allowed to be in the supplemental draft, there's no guarantee he gets picked. In fact, there hasn't been anyone picked in the 15 years, I believe it is, the supplemental draft. Been a while. But you got to go back even further. It's been over 30 years, a generation and a half. But I was the last player ever selected in the first round of the NFL's supplemental draft. Who am I? Now, remember, the way the supplemental draft works is if a team picks you in the first round, you give up your first round pick the following year. So that's the deal. What do we have here? Milkman Mike in Colorado said Abdullah the Butcher is the answer. Captain Knee-Jerk from ALF. The alien opiner, Dr. Phil from Mr. Luciano in L.A. checking in. Macaulay Culkin from Rob the Goatman. Well, he's not looking good. A.J. Brown from Andy in Lino Lakes, Minnesota. Big Daddy and all of his fans and constituents. It's from Maller Prop Guy. Look at Maller. Big Daddy, Maller Prop Guy has AI'd you. And he has you putting cans on the aisle there, sweating profusely. What else do we have? Ravishing Rick Rude from Analog Al. Eileen in the Bay Area is going with Bob St. Clair as her answer. Jerry Don Gleaton from Mr. Nice Guy. That's a good name. Old school baseball. Late 80s, early 90s baseball. Dusty Rhodes from Eek in Roseville, Minnesota. Lex Luger from Shane in Des Moines. Buzz the Nutter from Doc Dan in Minnesota. Cookie Rojas, Angels legend from Manuel in Gardena. Dick and Dayton's favorite player, Bernie Kosar from our legend, Mr. Irrigation.
1: Who?
0: Gus, the field goal kicking mule from Steve the Misplaced San Diego. And what say you, Lorena?
2: Justin Cooper.
0: No. The correct answer would be the great Dave Brown for the Giants. 1992, Dave Brown, a quarterback out of Duke. 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
10: You know, America's produced like lots and lots of stuff. 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
8: That's Ian Nagoski, who runs the Canary Records label.
10: A friend of mine said that what he loves is being the guy standing at the edge of the cliff, waving his arms, going, wait, no, let me look at those first before you throw them away. I think there might be some good stuff in there. I think there might be some stories. I don't think we should throw all those away yet.
8: 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A bizarre tale of two infamous New Yorkers.
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17: The World Cup on Monday started with Spain's shocking scoreless tie in Atlanta against Cape Verde, which was playing its first ever World Cup game. Spain is ranked number two in the world. Belgium tied Egypt 1-1 in Seattle. In Miami, Uruguay scored a goal in the 80th minute to tie Saudi Arabia 1-1. And then an entertaining finale to the night in L.A., New Zealand 2, Iran 2. Four more games on Tuesday. To Major League Baseball, the Dodgers edged Tampa Bay in a comeback 4-3. Miguel Rojas with a pinch solo homer in the seventh for the lead. The A's Nick Kurtz hit two homers in an A's 11-2 decision over Pittsburgh. Detroit's Colt Keith hit three home runs. The Tigers won 9-3 at Houston. And for St. Louis, Dustin May tossed a one-hitter. Cardinals 3-0 over San Diego. Texas Tech quarterback Brendan Sorsby is going to the NFL supplemental draft. I'm Steve DeSager.
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0: 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And here is the Insta-trivia question of the night with Maller, the Third Degree on deck. Jalen Brunson scored 42.7% of the Knickerbocker points in the fourth quarter of the NBA Finals to win the ring. That is the highest share for any player in the Finals since me. Who am I? That is the question. What's the answer? And let's see. What do we have here? LeBron James, in honor of Taco Tuesday. LeBron James, that's from Maller Prop Guy. Robbie the Mariner fan from Rob the Code Man. Gus Williams, guessed by William. Kiki Vandeweghe from Alf the Alien O'Piner. That's, he kind of looks like Weed Man all of a sudden. I don't know what happened. Rob in Vegas from Shane in the Morning. Yeah, whatever happened to Rob in Vegas? He kind of disappeared. He moved on from the show. Willie McGee, guessed by Robbie the Mariner fan, the great Willie McGee. Mr. McFeely from JT the Wingman. Darnell Valentine, good name, by Paulie D. Sean Livingston, guessed by Rob in Minnesota. The worst injury I ever witnessed in person was Sean Livingston with the Clippers when his knee did a 360. What else do we have? Page down, Elton Brand, guessed by Elmo After Dark. Carrot Top from Andy in Lionel Lakes, Minnesota. Luke Longley from Doc Dan. Wrong. Dwayne Shinsius from Fargo Pete. What else do we have? Page down, Gus Williams from Johnny Q. Stephen Curry from Jose. Uwe Blob from Mediocre Kabuki. Do you have an answer, Lorena?
1: I'm going to go with Larry Bird.
0: Larry Bird. That is incorrect. The correct answer is the big German, Dirk Nowitzki. Dirk Nowitzki is the correct answer for the Mavericks in 2011. Here we go. Here we go.
2: It's Maller.
0: How about that?
2: To the Third Degree. This is when Big Ben gets grilled.
3: Cool. It was reported on Monday that the 49ers and Eagles are red hot for Max Crosby. Oh,
0: have you had the red hot candy?
3: I'm not a fan.
0: Okay,
3: not a fan.
0: All right.
3: And they're trying to trade for him.
0: Yeah.
3: Ben, how much longer do you think Crosby is a Raider?
0: So this is a conundrum for the Raiders because they traded Max Crosby and then got him back. And now they've told everyone he's a Raider for the rest of his career or whatever. And he's played along. So I think there's a pretty good chance. I would say it's less than 50%. It's probably in the 35% to 40% range before training camp that he's repackaged. But he said the Raiders already traded him once. They can trade him again. Next!
3: With the Milwaukee Bucks likely to lose Giannis, they are now being linked to Ja Morant. Ben, do you think Morant is worth the risk that he comes with?
0: Well, Milwaukee's desperate for anybody who's good, and they're willing to take a chance there. Although Ja Morant got in trouble in Memphis. If you get in trouble in Memphis, you can get in trouble in Milwaukee. So you can get in trouble anywhere if you're a knucklehead. And he's a hell of a player, though, when he's on the court. He's wonderful, Ja Morant. He's also good at strip clubs and the ballet and the guns and the whole thing. Next!
3: When talking about Victor Wembanyama over the weekend, Draymond Green said Victor Wembanyama is a European player. They are a bit dirty. Ben, do you think Wemby is a dirty player?
0: I'm more upset with him sucking in clutch time. And I love the fact that the modern NBA player says European players are dirty. Because I remember when European players came into the NBA, I was a young lad, and they all said they were soft. Yours were soft. Now they're dirty. When did that happen? Maybe the NBA players of America are soft. How about that? All right. Anyway, how'd we do, Coop?
3: You pass us.
0: That is a win. Put it on the board. 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
23: Texas Tech quarterback Brendan Sorsby is applying to enter the NFL supplemental draft. He'll reportedly withdraw his lawsuit on Tuesday and leave college football. The Chicago Bulls are reportedly hiring Tiago Splitter as their new head coach. He was the interim coach in Portland this past year. To Major League Baseball, the Dodgers took the late game in a comeback over Tampa Bay 4-3. Miguel Rojas with a pinch solo homer in the seventh for the lead. The A's got two home runs from Nick Kurtz and beat up Pittsburgh 11-2. Detroit's Colt Keith hit three home runs, had six RBIs in the Tigers' 9-3 decision at Houston. The Cubs scored two in the bottom of the ninth, including the game-winning bases-loaded walk, 5-4 over Colorado. Pete Crow Armstrong hit for the cycle, and St. Louis shut out the Padres 3-0. Dustin May tossed a one-hitter. Four World Cup games, four ties, including New Zealand, 2-2 with Iran. I'm Steve DeSager.
21: Ben freaking Maller. 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
4: Swung on and Suarez hits it. High in the air. It's deep to center. Ewing back at the wall. Turns, looks. Gone! Hey, Eugenio Suarez's second home run already tonight, and it's a grand slam.
5: 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Cincinnati beats the Mets 12-0. Their biggest shutout win since 2023 when they beat the Phillies 13-0. 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
6: Would you have a problem with your NFL team taking Brendan Sorsby in the supplemental draft? 60% say yes.
5: Yeah, I would too. Yeah, I would too. It's a tough enough job being the, you know, the face of a franchise, being a, you know, highly paid player, probably the highest paid on your team. And can you deal with the pressures that come along with the most important position in all the sports? It's tough coming in where you got all your senses and no rehab and no, you know, baggage or anything. Yeah, Paulie.
7: I don't know how this would work, but could Brandon Sorsby, assuming he got his NIL money, could he actually sit out this year and work on himself, meet with teams, talk to people, just skip this football season and enter the 2027 draft and have a better chance?
5: I think if you went to the NFL and you said, what if my client sits out and continues to rehab, and will you punish him if he's eligible for next year's draft? Like, I would want to know, are you going to have him sit out half the year, or you're going to give him a 5-game suspension? Because then you might just say, you know what, bite the bullet and just do the supplemental draft. You got your money, NIL money. Terrence in Texas. Hi, Terrence.
8: Hey, Dan. First, I want to apologize. Last week I came on and I came in a little hot defending Tech. And yeah, I was a little heated about it, so I want to apologize. Also, it's been a rough sports week for me. Not only am I a Tech fan, I'm also a Spurs fan. So the past 7 days haven't been great for me. And you asked Mike Florio about who had the better week, and I do agree the Big 12, you know, got to flex its muscles and really show Tech that, hey, we're not going to back down on this. But ultimately, I do think Tech will have the better outcome, being able to get this distraction off the program and move forward and hopefully still win the Big 12 and compete for a national championship.
5: Sorry about your week, and no need to apologize. You're pumped up about your alma mater, but we try to have some common sense in our opinions here. we try. Andy in Rhode Island. Hi, Andy. What's on your mind today?
9: Good morning, Dan. What's up, Dan? Dan, first off, I have to make a big shout out to the Cape Verdean Nation because we held it down yesterday. And when I say we, I mean me, because I am a Cape Verdean myself. My parents, they were born there. Both of my older sisters, they were also born there. I'm the only American citizen. However, to see them be on a big stage like that and hold one of the biggest teams in the world, I felt like we were playing FC Barcelona, to be honest, because I feel like every player plays for FC Barcelona.
5: Well, but, Andy, congratulations.
9: And thank you, Dan. And I would like to say also, I don't want to be the pronunciation police, but I did have to say that it is pronounced Cape Verde. It's not Verde, because in Portuguese, you would say Cabo Verde. But in English, it's just Cape Verde. And I did tell Tyler I could not watch the English broadcast because they just kept butchering Cape Verde's name so much that it was just abysmal to me. But, you know, it's a great start. And to see where they can go, I feel like sky's the limit, because they are a great team that is put together very well, and the coach did a great job.
5: All right. Well, Andy, thank you. On the broadcast, they said Cape Verde. Even at the very end, the announcers, Cape Verde, Cape Verde. I would go Verde, but Cape Verde with the tie yesterday. Andy in Rhode Island. All right. Thank you, Andy. Tim Legler, he was on the call for the NBA Finals. Legs will join us. Mikal Bridges, Knicks forward, will join us a little bit later on. 1 hour in the books. Who's going in the confessional? It's Dylan. Identity theft.
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1: The soccer world is still buzzing after yesterday brought a big shock to the World Cup. Cape Verde goalkeeper Bozinha spoke of what their draw with powerhouse Spain means to their country.
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1: 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Cape Verde goalkeeper Bozinha spoke of what their draw with powerhouse Spain means to their country.
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0: 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By the way, reach out again. I asked Fritzy to reach out to Brendan Sorsby's agent. We have reached out to him before, and he said that his client is not going to be doing any interviews until after his pro day. So I said to Fritzy, go back and ask his agent, when is his pro day? Because that's news. His agent says, we will let you know by the end of day tomorrow. Okay. You know, all this happening fast, and you're going to go into the supplemental draft, have a pro day. Where do you have your pro day? How many teams do you think will be there to watch in person? And does everybody get a chance to ask, you know, break off, you know, one-on-one to ask Brendan Sorsby questions? So there's a lot of things moving. It's fluid still. David in Ohio. Hi, David. Thanks for holding. What do you have for me?
1: Hey, what's up, Dan? Congrats on getting another radio station in Hawaii. Aloha. Me and my wife went there to Kauai on our honeymoon, and I don't know if you've ever been. So, thank you.
0: Yeah, I've been to Hawaii a few times. The Big Island, Kona, Maui. Always a great time. My daughter worked out there for, I don't know, how many years. And it was one of those where she's working in some farming development community, something. And I remember going out there. And she said, oh, I want to show you where I was working. And so I got to see that. And she goes, I want to show you where I was living. And I go, okay. We pull into, I still don't know what it was, but it had a damaged school bus. Or some kind of bus, and then there was some kind of concrete building, hut, no running water, no electricity, and she had been living there with her boyfriend. And I went, what? And it was one of those where you go, I can't, no. She goes, no, I'm fine. And I go, okay, all right. It's one of those where you go, no, that's my daughter. That she's, you're not living like this. And she says, oh, no, you know, we can, you know, run a cable. You know, we're getting computer access. I go, oh, my God. Yeah, it's Marvin.
2: Were you thinking to yourself, I know I didn't work this hard for you to live here.
0: Full disclosure, I started crying. Because I'm like, No. That, and she is tough, survivor like her mom. And I just went, no. But she survived. Yeah, Pauline.
3: Were there other people there, like sent up a commune?
0: No.
3: It wasn't squatting. There was a lease involved?
0: No.
3: Oh.
0: No. There was nothing there. It was just a small building made out of concrete. And there were like abandoned cars and like it was a dump.
3: But in the lovely land of Hawaii, the views damn were unbelievable.
4: Some call that glamping.
0: It was still Hawaii.
3: 77 degrees every day.
0: Oh, my God. And my wife, you know, she didn't react the way I did. She's like, you're making Grace feel bad. I go, I'm feeling bad. Like, I was shocked. But, you know, she took us all around Hawaii, all the places, you know. She knew all these great places, the nice places.
3: Why didn't you just pull up a stump and sit there and hang out?
0: We got an Airbnb when we were out there. And Oh, fatherhood.
2: All those sports centers you did.
0: Yes.
2: All those road trips at the finals.
0: Oh, second shift. I'm busting my ass. Golly. Dylan said, hey, how about the World Cup food game? I go, I'm not familiar with the World Cup food game. Do we have music for the World Cup food game? Okay. All right, Dylan, go ahead.
4: All right, Dan, so we have six nations that are playing today.
0: Okay.
4: I'm going to pick each one's national dish, or if they don't have that, what is considered one of, or if not the most popular dishes, and you're going to see if you can guess which country it belongs to.
3: Country.
0: Okay.
4: All right. First off, Cebu Dien. It's spelled like Thibu Dien. It's a fish and broken rice.
0: Hmm. Feels like Senegal to me.
4: Ding, ding, ding.
0: Yeah.
4: All right, I'll give you a harder one.
0: That was pretty tough.
4: Faux recall, which is a mutton and cabbage. It's spelt like far recall.
0: I'm going to go Norway.
4: Damn, you're good. Two wow. for two.
3: Wow.
4: All right. Couscous.
0: I'm going to go France.
4: Paulie?
3: I just got Algerian takeout the other day. Algeria?
4: It is Algeria.
0: Wow.
4: Couscous. The food's so nice, they named it twice, Dan.
0: Okay.
4: And Mazgouf, which is grilled carp.
0: Oh, God. Iraq.
4: That is correct.
3: Wow.
4: I think we only got two left. This is going to be kind of easy.
3: That's good carp.
4: Beef bourguignon.
0: Bali?
3: Got to be France, right?
4: It is France, which only leaves Argentina, which was a tough one to find. I was really only finding asado, which is more of like a open flame cooking style of various meats, but that is sort of their encompassing national dish. Mm. So there you go. You guys did pretty. I honestly thought there was going to be some trickier ones there. We'll get there. We'll do this again.
0: Oh, I can't wait. That sounds great. Thank you. Thank you, Dylan.
4: You're welcome.
0: Yeah. All right. Final hour on the way. We'll talk to the Knicks, Mikhail Bridges. He was known as the Warden. That was his nickname. But I think it might have been from high school. And then when he played for the Nets, he was known as Brooklyn Bridges. Mikhail Bridges. David, can I deal with that?
4: No relation to Kevin Mikhail, right, Dan?
0: No.
4: You hated that the other
0: day. I did. I'm like, what are you doing? All right, final hour on this Tuesday on the way. More of your phone calls. We'll get to those. 877-3DP-SHOW. Dylan is here. Marvin's here. Paulie, yours truly, the backroom guys. And Fritzy's here in spirit. One more item. We close out hour two. 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
10: 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Highways are accident-free this morning. Watch for possible construction delays. 77 North still down to one lane from East 30th to I-90. Also, the 480 East entrance ramp from Ridge Road is closed for construction. That one's scheduled through August. I'm Mike Ross from the Total Traffic Center.
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14: The Guardians kick off a three-game series in Milwaukee against the Brewers tonight. Slade Ciccone gets the start. Former Ohio State running back Samuel Williams-Dixon, who transferred to South Carolina, has been dismissed from the Gamecocks following his arrest over the weekend. World Cup soccer yesterday was highlighted by a stunning draw as powerhouse Spain and Cape Verde played to a scoreless tie. I'm Matt McCoy.
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4: Our sun will give way to increasing clouds here the remainder of our Tuesday. A few showers and thunderstorms around as well. Temperatures in the upper 70s for highs. Tonight, a stray shower early. Otherwise, we'll clear out. We'll go partly cloudy back down near 60. And then more of the same tomorrow. Sunshine gives way to increasing clouds. It'll become windy. We have a late day storm risk, and some of those storms could be strong to severe Wednesday night. Temperatures in the upper 70s for highs tomorrow. From the 3 News Weather Center, I'm Senior Meteorologist Matt Wentz.
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18: We hope Todd is feeling better and he'll be back tomorrow. We learned it's Cape Verde, not Cape Verde. 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
19: This is a win.
20: I mean, look, they're celebrating.
19: It's over. It's over. It is a win in every possible way for Cape Verde in their first ever World Cup game. A 0-0 draw with the European champion Spain.
18: Okay. Now, is this the Americanizing of Cape Verde? Yes, Paulie.
21: Yes, in Europe and in Africa, they call it Cape Verde, okay. And locally in Cape Verde.
18: But over here, it's Verde.
21: Well, like
18: salsa verde.
21: Yeah, but if like Florence, Italy, is pronounced Florence in America, it's pronounced
18: Firenze.
21: Firenze or something Firenze. Close to that.
18: And Venice is Venezia,
21: right.
18: And Basel is Basilico. Yes, yes, Dylan.
22: As the soccer and linguistics expert of the show, I think the mix-up is that we are more used to Spanish here, and Spanish would be Cabo Verde, and Portuguese, it's Verde. So I think that's why that's the real way.
18: Cape Verde, 500,000 population. Spain is 48 million. Cape Verde, their roster salary is 55 million. Spain's is 1.2 million. Tim in Arizona. Good morning, Tim. What do you have for me?
23: Good morning, Dan. 6 foot in the morning, 5'10" at night. my question is for Paulie, mainly the IT team. Supplemental draft, if Sorsby enters and is not selected, is he now an undrafted free agent and a lot more appealing with his $5 million NIL?
18: I don't know if I forgot to ask Florio that. If he goes undrafted or unselected, is he an unrestricted free agent?
21: We sent a note asking that. Haven't heard back yet.
18: Okay. Frank in Ohio. Hi, Frank. What do you have for me today?
24: Hi, Dan. 5'10" 3/4", weighing in at 165 with a record of 15 wins, 14 via the KO. Now, I think all of football needs to share a burden with Sorsby. I mean, they take money from betting sites. You have everybody telling you what prop to play. And if you give a 20-year-old kid millions of dollars, he's bound to make some mistakes with it. I don't think he should be crucified.
18: Well, he shouldn't be able to play if he bet on his team. And like, this is one mistake. He's going to get a chance to play again. But he did bet on his team. But he wasn't betting a lot of money, considering he's a guy who has $5 million and maybe got $1 million or whatever NIL from Cincinnati. He was just betting over and over and over and over and over and over on a variety of things. And yes, you're right about the leagues being hypocrites. All those commissioners said, oh, no, you know, there won't be gambling. Right? Can't happen. Then what happened? They all realized how much money they were going to make. The owners all realized how much money they were going to make. Then all of a sudden, everybody's okay with gambling. Just like that. Everything's good. No worries. You know, no threat of somebody throwing a game. No threat of somebody betting on a game. No, nothing to worry about here. This is just the start of this, okay? It's just the start of this. And it's usually the weakest person. It's not like Patrick Mahomes is going to be gambling. But it could be somebody who is not a marquee player, not a star quarterback. Look at Jonte Porter. Nobody even knew he was in the league. He thought nobody's going to notice that he's, hey, I decided that I'm not going to play long enough for my prop bet to hit. Take the under. He doesn't think anybody's going to notice there. Vegas has to notice. That's their business. Adam in L.A. Hi, Adam. What do you have for me today?
25: Hey, Dan. 6'1", 180.
2: Just wanted to thank you so much for having Marv Albert on yesterday. You know, he felt like such a forgotten figure throughout these finals, where because he wasn't sitting courtside, we never saw him, we never heard about him. And just growing up a Knicks fan, I mean, he is the voice, he's the face. And just really appreciate you having him on. It was great. And Dylan, do not listen to these callers calling about Seton. Don't sweat it. In the annals of replacements, you are the Sammy Hagar to his David Lee Roth. You're doing a great job. Keep it up.
18: Oh, okay. Van Hagar in the back room. We still hope to have Seton on at some point here talking soccer. This day in sports history, Paul.
21: 1991, Dan. Otis Nixon, a very nice player for the Expos. He's had six steals in one game, broke the major league record. Oh, and this one, of course, 1993. Michael Jordan of the Bulls scored 55 points in the NBA Finals. Should have been 100 against the Phoenix Suns. Jordan became the first player to score 50 in the finals since Jerry West in 1969.
18: Charles Barkley in that game had 32, 12, and 10 assists in that loss to Michael Jordan. Also on this date, 1975, Kareem and Walt Wesley traded to the Lakers for Elmore Smith, Brian Winters, draft picks, Dave Meyer, and Junior Bridgman.
21: How'd that one work out?
18: You know, I thought the Bucks did okay. They just didn't, you know, you can't trade away Kareem. You can't. But I thought that they got a decent, thank you. But I thought they got a decent return for a guy who did not want to stay in Milwaukee. Dylan, what'd you learn today?
22: Tunisia fired their coach, and Algeria also did 2 years ago.
18: Marvin.
4: Your daughter lived in Hawaii in luxury.
18: Yeah. Paul.
21: The Bucks did okay on the Kareem
18: trouble trip. 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Have a great day, everybody. We'll talk to you tomorrow. How about you get dad?
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16: Okay, here we go. We got a good one today. Tim Ream from Team USA stops by. Nick Wright, too. Live. It's the herd. Wherever you may be and however you may be listening, thanks for making us part of your day. Well, it's official. The mess is over. Brendan Sorsby is going to enter the supplemental draft, according to The Athletic. Little messy gambling situation there. So college football's not over. There's going to be games in the fall. The death of college football has been greatly exaggerated. But let's talk about this. Young men are highly impulsive. 17 to 24 years old. It can be alcohol. It can be gambling. It can be Adderall to stay awake for midterms. It can be cocaine. It can be steroids. I saw it when I was in college. Binge behavior more than any age group. 17, 24-year-old men. And Brandon Sorsby got addicted to gambling. Yep. Let's get him help. Texas Tech defended him and was doing that. Interestingly, when he got an injunction, it actually galvanized college football, which it's always been every conference and everybody for itself. Notre Dame still, not officially, all in a conference. That's the sport. Take care of yourself, or at best, take care of your conference. This young man will go to the supplemental draft. He will get picked by somebody. 6'3", mobile, accurate, and a gambling problem. Let's hope he gets that fixed and goes on and has a fruitful life. He's really talented. But college football, have you ever noticed this? We argue about everything. The size of the playoff. Who gets in to the playoff? If the future of NIL is good or bad for the sport. The transfer portal. scheduling imbalance for years was inequitable. And Brendan Sorsby's eligibility is the latest drama we argue about. We don't argue about the NFL like that, right? Just which team is better. And that's because pro sports in America and the NFL specifically has great leadership. So a little bit of turbulence doesn't crash the plane. Just like good parents don't light kerosene, don't ignite your daily Tuesday, Wednesday drama inside the house, and don't burn the house down. But because of the fractured leadership in college sports, also known as the NCAA, every mess turns into a bigger one. I mean, the NCAA wasn't prepared for NIL, wasn't prepared for the transfer portal, wasn't prepared for Brendan Sorsby. Are you really shocked? Wasn't really prepared. It was networks, Fox and ESPN, who really kickstarted conference realignment. The NCAA always feels like it's playing catch up. That's why we've actually had more little dramas with gambling in pro sports, but they're quickly solved. Black and white, contractual. So I've said for years, this has been my rant. College football is fantastic, but instead of having a CEO like a Dana White with the UFC, it's more like boxing. Every commissioner, every promoter fighting for his self-interests. Hopefully, this wakes the sport up, but I'm not hopeful. Gambling and dice games been around since 3000 BC. Gambling is going nowhere. You can write your precious columns about the ills of gambling. It's been around forever. It's going to be around for the rest of time in sports. They've been doing it in Europe long before us. When it's monitored, there are boundaries, and it's smartly governed, it's fun. It's an additive. And it's a story as old as time. Barry Diller, one of the smartest guys ever in the media, just made a bid to buy casinos. MGM. Why? Because in the world of AI going forward, it's concrete. You can't duplicate that experience. It's not going anywhere. I.e., it's time for real leadership, like the NFL or the NBA or Major League Baseball. Black and white, contractual, everybody on the same page. This was a mess that didn't have to come to this, but it did, inexplicably and not surprisingly. I hope the kid gets help. I think he's really talented. College football was always going to survive it. Here's Bruce Feldman last week from our show on Brendan Sorsby.
0: The rest of the Big 12, who is right now apoplectic that this retired judge in Texas granted this injunction, given how much he bet, how often he bet on his own team when he was at Indiana. I mean, this was tens of thousands of dollars, thousands of bets. And given the history of the NCAA, this is like the one rule that it seemed like the NCAA had been held firm on that you cannot break. And if you do, you're basically banned.
16: It all worked out. We're all going to be okay. I'll root for the kid as he enters the supplemental draft. Okay, so I was thinking about this with Wemby. You know, I've always joked with Michael Jordan, it's as if he didn't really enter the league until he started winning championships. People forget that Michael Jordan, first series against Milwaukee, knocked away. First three series in the NBA playoffs, lost all of them. You'd think he never missed a shot. With Michael Jordan. The beginning was choppy. He was a ball hog and not a great teammate. At the end, the Wizards was pathetic. Wemby is 22. He just faced a smart, veteran, well-coached, physical Knicks team. Shocking. It didn't go particularly well. Even prodigies like Peyton Manning consider this finals for Wemby like the first playoff game for an NFL quarterback against a really veteran team that's on a heater. Like that Tennessee team that Peyton Manning faced in the playoffs. He completed 45% of his throws. His passer rating was 62. 22-year-old athletes, even prodigies, are not built to walk into pro sports and dominate men. The Knicks have men. Mitchell Robinson, Cat, Josh Hart, OG, big, strong men. And the NBA officiating, which I am a fan of in the finals, is going to let the big guys play. That's why so few champions in the last 8 years won. Denver has been led by a center, and he's a non-traditional center. So, you know, the bigger they are, the harder they fall. In sports, the higher you climb, the harder and longer the fall. So if he would have lost in the Western Conference Finals, Wemby, we would have lauded him for the effort. You took the defending champ 7 games. Instead, he wins it, goes to the Knicks, and they were a bad matchup for him. They ended up being a bad matchup for Cleveland, Philadelphia, Atlanta, and Oklahoma City. Are the Knicks great? No, but they are built to give a 22-year-old rail thin center problems. So again, go to Peyton Manning's first playoff game. Go to Jordan's early career. It's just not built for young, great players to dominate. I mean, I hear this all the time. I watch these clips of Matt Damon and Ben Affleck talking about their careers. You'd have thought they just wrote Goodwill Hunting in a dorm room, gave it to a director, and it was magical. It was a 10-year cycle of rejection. Joe Rogan, a podcast sensation. Joe Rogan's almost 60. He was grinding, doing 8-minute sets in Boston comedy clubs. But he was 19, 20, and 21. He's now 58. It's not easy. Success is hard. And the key thread line for all great actors, writers, athletes, relentlessness. You're going to get knocked down. You got to get back up. Wemby on learning from this finals loss.
2: Compared to anything before, this is the biggest lesson of my life, the biggest learning moment. I can't tell exactly what the lesson is, but we're learning from that for sure. I'm learning more than any other time in my life before.
16: College football is going to be okay. Wemby and the Spurs, similarly, are going to be okay. All right, J-Mac, Tim Ream stops by. Brian Windhorst. Giannis wants to go to Miami. That is his choice. We have thoughts on that.
4: Really? Miami? He wants to go play with Bam Adebayo and what? They have nothing on their roster. It's like a lateral move from Milwaukee to... I don't see it. That's crazy.
16: You don't want to play with Bam Adebayo?
4: What is that going to get you? You're beating the Knicks or the Pacers?
16: Well, you'd be
4: the Celtics
16: have the greatest defensive front line. I'll tell you who you'd be good against. San Antonio. Bam and Giannis is built to be the Wemby.
4: Colin, I could probably get a 10-day contract to play for the Miami Heat if that's their roster. Those two guys, that's it? They're going to have to give up so much. Hawkes is gone. Tyler Hero's gone.
16: No, they don't. If Giannis has the leverage, he tells every other team, I won't sign an extension. Oof. Suddenly Miami does not have to give away the farm.
4: Yeah.
16: This is a rare opportunity.

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9: From the Elk & Elk Traffic Center, Elk & Elk has won over $2 billion for their injured clients. 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Got a pretty quiet ride on the highways this morning. You're up to speed on 90, heading into downtown from the east and west side. All clear on 77 between 480 and 490. In just under 10 minutes on 71 from downtown out to the airport. I'm Mike Ross from the Total Traffic Center.
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11: Our sun will give way to increasing clouds here the remainder of our Tuesday. A few showers and thunderstorms around as well. Temperatures in the upper 70s for highs. Tonight, a stray shower early. Otherwise, we'll clear out. We'll go partly cloudy back down near 60. And then more of the same tomorrow. Sunshine gives way to increasing clouds. It'll become windy. We have a late day storm risk, and some of those storms could be strong to severe Wednesday night. Temperatures in the upper 70s for highs tomorrow. From the 3 News Weather Center, I'm senior meteorologist Matt Wentz.
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8: Welcome back. He is the defender and the captain of the United States men's national team at 38 years old. His experience, his wisdom is invaluable. He has participated in 83 different appearances for the United States men's national team. None more aesthetically beautiful than Friday against Paraguay at SoFi. Tim Ream, it's our pleasure to join us here in the herd. All right, Tim, you know, I think it was an overwhelming sense for all of us. Wow, I feel like I'm watching the greatest half of soccer I have ever seen from a United States men's national team. That's what I saw. Did it feel like that to you?
10: First, thanks for having me. And yes, you know what, that first half, I think,

0: They're going to surround him with a bunch of shooters. And now you're not going to have to complain about Jason Tatum not going to the rim as often, because that's Giannis's job. And they obviously have won a championship together more recently. With the Heat, look, it's going to be successful, right? They're going to win 50, 55, 50, you know, somewhere in that range number of games. It's going to seem like a success. And then it's going to be like, okay, where are they going to get their scoring in the postseason? Because if it's Giannis, Bam, Wiggins, and Davion Mitchell as you're starting four out of five, like, yeah, you're going to need to stretch the floor, and teams are going to really crash that, or really make sure that you don't really get too much action in the paint. So it feels like, yeah, I'm with you. It feels like for the rest of the league, they're better off if Giannis comes to Miami and saying, hey, let's see if you can win it with that. What's up, Mikey?
1: If you're asking as New Yorkers, as New York Knicks fans, mm-hmm. as just fans of teams in New York, we don't like Miami, but we hate Austin.
2: Yeah,
1: so it's totally never different. Going. We never want Boston to be good at anything. Miami, we're like, you guys, we don't want you to be good. But Boston, we hate them.
3: Izzy, how I'm looking at this right now, I'm looking at it from the perspective of, I am so glad I am no longer in the position where June rolls around and the only thing I care about is photoshopping the best players in the NBA into my team's jersey. Yeah. Mm-hmm. I'm kicking my feet up. We have them still. We have Karl Anthony Towns. We have Jalen Brunson. We have OG Anunoby. We have Josh Hart.
2: Yes. If only we had five first round picks to give up to get Giannis. I mean,
0: look, last thing I'll say here, for the health of the league, it feels like, in terms of spreading the wealth, right? It feels like it's better if Giannis ends up in Miami. It feels like it's because obviously the Celtics just won one in 2024 and have, 18 now? So spreading the wealth, he should come to Miami. But there's also just the Wemby thing, right? And teasing the Mount Rushmore Monday situation. But the Wemby situation as the guy you have to overcome, if you're talking about Bam and Giannis versus Wemby versus Tatum and Giannis versus Wemby, obviously Bam and Giannis, a tougher duo, probably a duo that can do more against Wemby if he is going to be that guy for a long time.
2: I got to tell you, you don't sound like a homer at all.
0: Jesus. I'm trying to lay it out objectively. But we got a Mount Rushmore Monday coming. We got Jess Matana coming up. Mike Golic Jr. coming up. Mount Rushmore Monday would be next. But first, a word from Stu.
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11: 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Baseball coming up. Some incredible streaks, Paulie, that will knock your socks off. Derek Stevens in studio, owner of this great property, coming up in 30 minutes. And right now we begin with another look at the U.S. Open, which begins on Thursday at Shinnecock. This is going to be great as John Hasselbauer joins the program now. Weekly PGA betting and DFS articles. Lineups.com is the site, at PGA Tout on X as well. And he is wearing what appears to be a brand spanking new New York Knicks hat. You were at game 5 Saturday night in San Antonio. Is that right?
14: I sure was. I booked my flight on Friday. I arrived at 6 a.m. in Austin on Saturday, drove on down with a fleet of Knicks fans. It was like we were, you know, it was like D-Day in San Antonio. We were just dropping from the skies left and right, invading San Antonio. You know, we walked into Frostbank Center. It was 60-40 Knicks fans, Spurs fans. No exaggeration. We were desperate. We haven't seen this in our lifetime, a Knicks championship. We needed it. New York is buzzing. The parade is on Thursday. If you can maybe bet the over-under on attendance at the first round of the U.S. Open at Shinnecock, I would maybe take the under. Mm-hmm. Because everybody in the tri-state area is going to be packing Manhattan for the first ever Canyon of Heroes parade for the New York Knicks.
11: Wow, what a day. What a week. What a time. How close do you live to Shinnecock?
14: That's an interesting question. Mm-hmm. If it's in traffic on U.S. Open week, I could be several hours away, but
11: zero
14: in
11: traffic
14: terms of miles.
11: Yeah.
14: So on a train, it's going to take me an hour or 10 to get there.
11: Not
14: I'm probably
11: bad.
14: 40 miles away from Shinnecock.
11: Okay. That's very good. And by the way, let's start here because I have yet to hear a single person make the case for a guy who you're on to win the event this week, and that is John Rahm. Why do you like him?
14: Yeah, Rahm, you know, he's a power guy. And so you think of him as a traditional U.S. Open guy. He has a U.S. Open win at Torrey Pines. But he's got a good track record at the Open Championship. And this Shinnecock Hills is a proper Lynx venue. You have to play Lynx golf. You have to battle the elements, the wind, and the unpredictability just as much as you would an Open Championship. And Rahm's track record is very good at the Open. He's got, you know, 3 top 10s over his last 5 appearances. He finished runner-up in 2023, where I thought that was the best he's ever looked in an Open. And Brian Harman was just on a different level that year. But this is the type of guy, you know, from Spain, played a lot in Europe, still does on the LIV Tour, is not a stranger to playing in the elements. And I really liked what I saw from him at Aronimink. Came close there as well. So the game is all there. I've got some, you know, questions about Scotty and Rory's form. With Rahm, the only question is, you know, how does the game hold up off of LIV? But I've seen enough to feel confident in his game going into this week.
16: Okay. How about a surprise here maybe to some with Cam Smith?
14: Yeah, Cam Smith is the longest guy I've got on my card. I really don't think you're going to get a lot of surprise winners this week because it's just such an all-around test at Shinnecock, arguably the most difficult venue of any of the PGA Tour venues on the rotation. And then you add the wind this year, which looks like it's going to be up a lot more mm-hmm. than where we saw the wind in 2018. In 2018, famously, you know, Brooks Koepka wins at 1 stroke over par, a total bloodbath further down that board. A lot of guys, you know, 10 strokes over par with the top 20 finish there. So it's going to be carnage. They've done things with the setup to make it easier this year. But ultimately, I like Cam Smith because he's arguably the best scrambler in the world. And you're not going to hit all of these greens in regulation even if you have perfect ball striking going into this round. The fairways are a bit generous at Shinnecock Hills and more so than they were in 2018. So that plays into a guy like Cam Smith's favor. And he's just a world-class short game player, and that's what you're going to need, you know, to survive 4 rounds at Shinnecock.
11: That's 2 LIV golfers that you like. How about a third one in Hatton? He's priced around 45-1 or so in that neighborhood.
14: Yeah, it's an interesting coincidence. You know, I'm not the biggest LIV supporter, but as it turns out, a lot of the guys who play for LIV are international players and players who play outside of America a lot. And I'm actually drawn to that a lot for this setup at Shinnecock, which is more of that traditional Lynx style. Tyrrell Hatton's fantastic on the Lynx. He's won the Alfred Dunhill Lynx in Europe. He's done great in windy conditions. He's won at Bay Hill, won his more recent PGA Tour wins before going to LIV, and he's won his most recent start at Valderrama in Europe as well. So he's just trending in the right direction. And when you think of great links players in the modern game, Tyrrell Hatton is right at the top of that list.
11: Okay. I'm on this guy formerly, spent a little bit of time on LIV anyway. And his, again, hasn't played a lot of golf in the last 2 months, but I was able to grab 55 and a little bit on 61 on Patrick Reed. So you're the second guest, by the way, today who we've had on that likes Patrick Reed. I kind of like where this is going.
14: Yeah. Yeah, a lot to like about Patrick Reed. You know, he held a share of the lead in 2018 through about seven holes before Brooks Koepka turned it on at Shinnecock, but he plays this course very well. He's a great links player as well. He's gone on record as saying Shinnecock outside of Augusta National is his favorite course in the world. And it makes sense with that fourth place finish he showed us here in 2018. We haven't seen him much. He's only playing majors. That didn't stop him at the PGA Championship when we hadn't seen him since the Masters. He still put together a strong finish, a T12 and a T10 this year between the Masters and the PGA Championship. So he's been a regular in contention at the majors and plays really well in New York. He won at Bethpage Black earlier in his career at the Barclays, and he also won in the New York area at Liberty National, which is another one of those kind of Northeast Link style courses that comps well to Shinnecock.
11: And a couple of placements that you like based on the golfers who you already described. You like Reed top 20 and you like Cam Smith top Aussie.
14: I do, yeah. You know, with Reed, again, he's already finished top 20 in the first two majors of the year. He's kind of designing his schedule to get himself ready to play in these majors. And the form looks great. He's a great scrambler. So I think that's a good conservative play on Reed. If you're not going to take the outright, I really do like the top 20. And Cam Smith, you know, in that Aussie market, it's Adam Scott who's making his 100th start, consecutive start in a major. Really impressive for him. But I don't trust the putting. The putting is going to be really important this week. You're going to get a lot of knee knocker par saves from that, you know, 5 to 10 range. Don't necessarily trust Adam Scott over that as much as I do at Cam Smith. Then you've also got Minwoo Lee in that property. He hasn't really shown it much in the U.S. Open recently. Just one top 10 finish at LACC. So yeah, I like Cam Smith with a little juice there.
11: And one more outright that you're on as well. And this guy happens to be pretty popular this week, based on, you know, reading other people here at VSiN.com, listening to guests, but you like Matt Fitzpatrick as well.
14: Yeah, I mean, this guy's a grinder. When you look at him in difficult conditions, he always seems to scramble his way up the leaderboard. He's not somebody who usually flag hunts and chases birdies a ton, but if you need to scramble for par, this guy, you know, plays his best in difficult scoring conditions. Love what he said in the press conferences this week about embracing the chant of a tough venue. He's not a back down from it. He's had a great season this year already with three wins. He seems due for his second U.S. Open win this week.
11: What's the prop that you found with Alex Noren?
14: So with Alex Noren kind of picking on Adam Scott again, that you can bet the top player over 40 years old. And in that prop, you can bet Adam Scott and Justin Rose are the two favorites there. And then it's Alex Noren and a few other kind of journeymen guys with more experience there. But with Alex Noren, he has made his hay with his long career on the PGA Tour scrambling. He's got the best hands on the PGA Tour. He's a great putter. He's got great touch around the greens. And I really do think this event will be decided around the greens, who's going to scramble the most, because it's just so hard to pick your numbers correctly when you have to add that added variable of the wind. So if guys are inevitably going to have to scramble from anywhere, I like Alex Noren in a scrambling contest.
11: Okay, very good. Weekly PGA betting and DFS articles you can catch at lineups.com. You can follow John on X at PGA Tout, co-host of the Preferred Lines podcast as well, with that New York Knicks hat on. Again, I love the story. You flew to Austin, drove to San Antonio for the game, then you had to drive to Houston and then fly back to New York. Incredible. Where does Brunson rank, in your opinion, all-time best Knick?
14: He's top two right now for me, right there with Clyde. You know, Clyde's got two championships. Brunson's got his first. We've got the core. The band is staying together at least one more year, so we've got a chance to add to that next year. I know I've already seen the odds. They're not even a top four favorite to repeat running back the same team. A little disrespect out there. I think that's tied to the Giannis rumors that you guys were talking about. Whatever team lands Giannis, and it won't be the Knicks, they will be the favorite out of the East. But yeah, Brunson is top two Knick of all time, in my opinion, with some room to go. Just get one more ring, and he's number one.
16: How about best free agent signing ever? Or top three? How about that discussion?
14: Yeah, I mean, when you talk about the discount you got on him, which who would have thought, you know, the media, the conversation surrounding Brunson when they signed him was it was an overpay and a knee-jerk reaction to not getting the other guys they wanted in that offseason. Lo and behold, you know, it's the greatest steal of all time, and he took less salary to stay and build a championship roster against around him. So, yeah, I mean, in New York history, of course, beyond that, I think there's a compelling argument to be made that it's the most impactful free agent signing to a team ever.
11: Yeah. Maybe the most incredible stat from the entire run in the playoffs. They lost more games to the Hawks than they did the rest of the way.
16: Yes.
11: That's absolutely insane.
16: And 15-1, 9 straight on the road.
11: What a great time to be in your shoes, John. Follow him on X at PGA Tout. Thanks so much for the time. Best of luck this week.
14: You got it. Thank you, guys.
16: I'm glad he made it. Because some Knick fans had some travel issues, flight canceled, pushback, whatever. And they're like, oh, my God, I missed the bucket list item. I can't make it now. And there was a lot of horror stories. I think Brunson's mom had some issues getting out there.
11: We're officially going to have a loser here goal in the first 10. Norway had a couple of awesome runs. And I just could not put the biscuit in the basket. Major League Baseball next. Hot and cold streaks. A couple of teams are crushing the first five. And another one has cashed once in their last 17 games.
17: With the Bloomberg Business of Sports Report, I'm Charlie Pellett. The Knicks have become the top-selling championship team ever on Fanatics, which sells team apparel and collectibles. Immediately after the Knicks' victory, Fanatics released more than 300 Knicks-branded championship products. At one point, the company was taking in 8,000 orders a minute, a Fanatics record. The Philadelphia Eagles had held the record for sales in a 24-hour period following a title. Billionaires Ken Griffin and Stephen Ross have made a donation to pay for 1,200 tickets for children in South Florida to attend World Cup games in Miami. The donations will be made through the Florida Council of 100 Group, in which the two business people are heavily involved, and be distributed to local boys and girls clubs. Griffin and Ross both relocated to the state during the pandemic. And that's the Bloomberg Business of Sports Report. I'm Charlie Pellett.
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0: I think we have some Matt Fitzpatrick sound. Matt Fitzpatrick, around plus, what, 2250 over at DraftKings in that 20-25-1 range. Let's hear from Matt Fitzpatrick as he preps for Shinnecock Hills.
1: I don't particularly like playing birdie fests. It's, you know, it's, I don't think it's as enjoyable as having to take today on the 11th hole, for example. The wind is pumping in out the left, and I've chipped a 5-iron in there. If there's no wind there, you might be hitting 9-iron or whatever. So to me, I feel like it's more of a test of controlling your ball. If it is windy, if it is firm, it's also, if it's firm, you got to, I said it here last time, obviously there was a big, what's the right word, meltdown of, oh, they've lost the golf course. I never believed they lost it. I don't think they lost the golf course at all here. I think for me it was difficult, and the strength of this golf course is greens and the difficulty of the greens. But I do believe, aside from maybe 10 and 11, if you miss the greens in the right spots and do your homework, that you have opportunities to get up and down still. And I feel like that is a patience thing. That is a, you know, that is a skill in course managing, in, you know, hitting good shots that are on the green in those tough times. And I think that for me, this golf course, I think when it is really tough like that, I enjoy that challenge, because, you know, you have to do your homework and you have to hit good shots. And that's what I think is any good golf tournament should require.
0: Matt Fitzpatrick, Matt, won the U.S. Open, albeit at Brookline, back in 2022. Do you put his success at Brookline, do you carry that over at all to Shinnecock Hills this week?
2: Yeah, I think you do. That's what I said. You know, he's won on a course very similar to this. Not as tough as this, but I think you definitely have to compare courses. Guys who have success on similar courses when you handicap that. And Brady Cannon, who he used to do the long shot show with here on VSiN, was very big on that aspect of handicapping. That's a big focus of his handicapping, and I think that can lead you to a lot of winners. So I expect guys like Fitzpatrick, Fleetwood, maybe even Shane Lowry to play well this week.
0: 2018, Matt Fitzpatrick did finish tied for 12th at Shinnecock Hills, a year that Brooks Koepka won the U.S. Open. Tommy Fleetwood finished runner-up, shot a 63 in the final round back in 2018. So, Tommy Fleetwood, you mentioned him last night. Is he someone that you're looking to play and have your heart broken?
2: I don't get my heart broken. I just get pissed off. There's a big difference between the two. You ever seen a guy who's heartbroken? He's hopeless. He can't eat, walks around like he's got no life. Sad, sad figure. I don't get like that. I just get angry. But with Tommy Fleetwood, I did bet him top 10. Because Fleetwood's one of those guys almost always in the running, but rarely ever wins, right? So top 10 for Tommy. Let's call him top 10 Tommy this week. That's how I bet him.
0: Top 10 Tommy. We'll get more U.S. Open breakdown coming up with Jeff Sherman at 8 o'clock Eastern at Golf Odds. Steve Sands will join us. Matt Grill, David Behrman. Lots of U.S. Open breakdown coming your way. Norway in the 62nd minute leading 2-1 over Iraq. More World Cup preview and bets with our own Alex Blowers in studio next.
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21: 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Mbappe now has 58 career goals. 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
0: Alongside Matt Humans, I'm Tim Murray. Matt, if you laid the run line with the Philadelphia Phillies, you like the way things have started. 7-0 lead for the Philadelphia Phillies. We've got a couple of home runs. Alex Bohm just went yard, as did Brandon Marsh. So a good start for the Phillies. They lead 7-0. Our game of the night, White Sox and Yankees. Andrew Benintendi, a solo homer off of Garrett Cole in the first inning. Right now, the live line on White Sox-Yankees taking place at Yankee Stadium has the White Sox as a -123 favorite. All throughout the day, for the next handful of weeks, we will have soccer action. And joining us in studio, you can read his work over at vsin.com. He joined us in studio pre-World Cup last week with a couple of winners. So we want more. Alex Blowers joins us right now. Alex, appreciate you jumping back in studio with us. Once again, read his work over at vsin.com. We still got a couple of games tonight, and you've got a bet on the late night game, which is music to me and Matt's ears. We love betting some late night things. Austria, Jordan, what is the angle you're looking to bet for this game?
1: Yeah, this is a really interesting game. We have Jordan's first ever World Cup match, first time they've ever qualified. Austria's making their return after 28 years. And both teams have been on the rise the last few years. Jordan, Asian Cup finalist 2023, and the 2025 Arab Cup finalist as well. And then Ralf Rangnick for Austria, he took over in June 2022. And he's really brought them along. Euro 2024, they came out of a tough group with France, Netherlands, and I can't remember the other team, but they're in a good moment. They've won 9 of the last games, conceding just 7 in 17 games, and shut out South Korea and Tunisia 1-0 in their warm-up games. On the other hand, though, we have Jordan, a little bit of the opposite. They are winless in 5, 13 goals conceded. So going into this game, Jordan have issues going forward. I think the biggest issue for them is up front. Their best player in qualifying, Yazan Al-Nemat, 8 goals, 6 assists, is out injured, didn't make the tournament. And his replacement, Ali Olwan, is badly out of form. He picked up an injury in January. He's only just came back, made 2 recent appearances in their warm-up games, just managed 1 shot. So Jordan's attack is looking pretty poor going into this game. And they're asking a lot of a player coming back from injury. On the other hand, you have Austria's defense. They've been boosted by David Alaba, currently at Real Madrid. He's the one player they have in their ranks who's a world-class talent. He's had injury problems as well this year, problems with his calf and other muscle injuries, but he looks to be back to fitness, and his inclusion is really important, not for only what he brings on the ball, but what he does off the ball and organisation of the defence. Back at Bayern Munich in 2020, young Alphonso Davies, he just burst on the scene there at left back, and he talked about how Alaba's communication to him was key to his success. And with Austria, they have Konrad Lehmer to start at left back. He's actually a midfielder. He's been converted to a right back this year at Bayern Munich. So he's going to be playing on the opposite flank in an unnatural position on his weaker foot. And to have David Alaba by him really is going to make him better, make Austria's defence better. So taking that into consideration, taking Jordan's attack in the state they're in, I'm actually going to go here with Austria to win to 0 at plus 110.
2: I saw that, and a very detailed column you have up at vsin.com. If you want to bet the World Cup, check it out. Alex is doing a great job so far. By the way, how many bets have you made here in the first week, and what's your record?
1: Today's gone well for me. I had France to win and over 2.5 goals at plus 120, and Norway first half money line and over 1.5 goals at plus 200. So that cash, thanks to Erling Haaland. I've got probably about evens, I'd say.
2: Really?
1: I was big on Turkey, and you know, USA won on Friday night. It really put a lot of money into the markets. I woke up Saturday morning, checked it. I had Turkey to win the group, plus 190. They were plus 225. Put more money on that, but egg on my face after the defeat to Australia.
2: Okay, so it's not all winners so far. I thought you had pretty much all winners up to this point.
1: Yeah, Mexico game went well. Yeah, I had Sweden Saturday, lost on Turkey, and lost on Brazil-Morocco as well.
2: I always tell Tim it's hard to soar with eagles when you're surrounded by turkeys. Don't bet Turkey. You know what? Tim got way too excited, I thought, about the U.S. victory on Friday night. He's talking title, and I said, just calm down. What do you think of the USA soccer performance on Friday?
1: You guys like to get excited after one game, don't you? One win.
0: What? I already got my tattoo that says 2026 World Cup champ. Should I not have gotten that tattoo?
1: has a long way to go. A long way to go. But yeah, I think USA played well. The goal in the third minute, the own goal, I really settled their nerves. It lifted the crowd as well. And I think the USA just rode that and went to a comfortable win, yeah.
2: You think it was more USA being good or Paraguay being bad in that game?
1: I think both.
2: Yeah.
0: Yeah, it was an impressive result. They certainly are in the driver's seat, but we'll see. Now they take on Australia.
2: I was going to say, are you looking to maybe fade the U.S. team the way you're talking in the next game or no?
1: Not the next game.
2: Not the Australia game.
1: Against Turkey, I'm probably going to fade USA and back Turkey money line there.
2: Yeah.
1: I think it'll be a good price. And Turkey had a bit of arrogance about them against Australia. Mm-hmm. And as much as they created chances, they didn't really, they weren't clinical enough. So I think they've got the talent and they've got a few days to readjust. And yeah, I think that'd be a good value bet.
0: Alex Blowers, you can read his work over at vsin.com. He's got breakdowns almost on a daily basis of World Cup action. Tonight's bet for him, late night game, Austria and Jordan. Austria to win 2-0. So Austria to shut out Jordan. Looking ahead to tomorrow, we get Portugal making their 2026 World Cup debut against the against Congo. What are you looking at here with Portugal? Getting a little creative in this one, aren't you?
1: Yeah, the elephant in the room with Portugal is Cristiano Ronaldo. He's 41 years old, one of the icons of the game, but physically, he can't play at an elite level. You won't see any defensive contributions from him. He'll save his energy just for the attacking phase, and he relies on others to... I think the problem is here is, like, he relies on others, the wing-backs, the wingers, to cross the ball for him. Because, you know, the team serves him. He doesn't serve the team. And I think in the later stages, that's really going to... A lot of people have them favourites to win it. I don't for that reason. Because against the elite teams, if France, the Spain, I think they'll be found out. Against DR Congo, I think this is the sort of team where he performs well. And looking at DR Congo as well, I think they're one of the first teams to make it. No, they were there as Zaire 52 years ago. But
0: Matt remembers that World Cup well.
1: That was
2: No, I don't. I was a baby. Don't remember that one. Tim's full of jokes.
1: But looking at DR Congo, the teams they've played, they've not faced a team of Portugal's quality. They really are an elite team at the back, in midfield. And Ronaldo is a great finisher. So what I've gone for this game is Portugal to win and over 2.5 goals, comes out plus 120, and Cristiano Ronaldo anytime goal scorer and have two or more shots on target at plus 120 as well. Yeah, both plus 120. Okay. And then the good thing about that is if Ronaldo scores, that counts as a shot on target.
2: All right. We got to get your plays up on the VSIM Pro page. Are they up there?
1: Yeah, they're on there. Yeah.
2: Okay, good. I know you got another play on, I think, a South Africa game. And I wanted to ask you quickly, we only got about a minute left. What do you think of Spain? What do you think of France's first game? And how about Germany putting up 7 goals in its opener?
1: Spain, disappointing result, but I wouldn't read too much into it. 0-0. If they're going to have a bad game, make it the first one. They've got enough to progress. You have France as well. I really like their performance today. Quite in the first half, did enough, and then just turned on in the second half and blew Senegal away. Mm-hmm. Their pace and movement was phenomenal up front, and that's going to cause a lot of teams issues. And Germany, 7-1. Yep, another great win. Happy for Curaçao. They put up a good fight, but Germany won.
2: How about the Golden Boot update? I bet the player you recommended at 120-1 odds. Denis Undav, right?
1: Denis Undav, yeah. Didn't start, which is disappointing, but he came off the bench, got a goal and 2 assists. So he's definitely given Julian Nagelsmann food for thought. And Leroy Sané, who did start, was pretty poor. So, you know, like, with 100-1 odds, we have hope.
0: Nothing worse than hope, though. Alex Blowers, read him over at vsin.com, our World Cup analyst.
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0: Alongside Matt Humans, I'm Tim Murray. Coming up top of the hour, Jeff Sherman. Curious what his thoughts are on the two remaining games tonight in the World Cup, Algeria and Argentina. That game will take place at Arrowhead Stadium, the future site of the 2026 AFC West champions. Right, Matt?
2: Kansas City Chiefs, +180. Get it now. I like that. It's one of my favorite bets. The VSIN NFL betting guide is going to be out in about a week. And I think that's one of the best things we do every year.
0: Yeah, it's that and our college football guide.
2: College football guide.
0: Yeah, later this summer as well. So.
2: You know what? The college football guide requires a lot more work because you've got 130 teams, roughly. And now, the way college football's set up, teams are brand new almost every year. You got to do so much research on the players and the transfers. The NFL, I think, is pretty straightforward. College football now, all sorts of twists and turns when you're trying to handicap this sport.
0: I was every Tuesday I do a radio show down in Memphis with my buddy Jeffrey Wright on 92.9 ESPN, and we were playing a game in the Big 12 of who's their quarterback.
2: Yeah,
0: it's especially with the Brendan Sorsby news. You go to that conference, you're like, oh yeah, that guy. He's still playing college football. yeah, he's still playing. College football.
2: Texas and Western Kentucky and Ohio. Yeah.
0: Connor Wegman couldn't still possibly be playing college football. You bet your buddy's still playing at Houston. That's the beauty of the summer months. You get your preview magazines, you get your VSiN magazine, and you just read a whole lot while you're sitting on the beach somewhere getting ready for the start of football season. Speaking of football, they call it football most of the world, Matt. Norway leads Iraq 3-1, and Alex Blowers just gave us a bet on Austria to win 2-0, so a shutout over Jordan later on tonight. That's the late-night game, Matt. Midnight Eastern start out at Levi's Stadium between Jordan and Austria.
2: That's 9 p.m. Pacific?
0: 9 p.m. Pacific.
2: Is that going to be live on Fox tonight?
0: FS1. It'll be on Argentina, Algeria. Will be at 9 Eastern, 6 Pacific. That's coming up at on Fox as well. So Jeff Sherman, get his thoughts on the World Cup as well as the U.S. Open coming up top of the next hour. But, Matt, we got to update folks on our game of the night. What do you say we do another Yankees update, Matt? People need to know what's going on at Yankee Stadium tonight, our game of the night. And we have another home run. How about the big fella, Spencer Jones, with his second career home run? He might pay us just to be in studio because both of his career homers have come while we were in studio. As holy smokes, that was...
2: No. Is he safe?
0: No. Come on. He miss the tag? Wow.
2: I think you might have to review this. Anyway, Spencer Jones, looked like he pulled a fastball into the second deck in right field, and the Yankees are waiting for this guy to bust out. He's got a lot of power, so that's a positive sign there. We got a 1-1 game. We might have a leadoff double here in the bottom of the third. Tried to stretch it. Probably not the smartest decision, but did the White Sox second baseman miss the tag? Did he whiff on the tag?
0: Looks like he might have. He might have got that left hand in there as it was J.C. Escara, the catcher for the Yankees. He did. They're not even going to challenge him, Matt. Wow, that is a big mistake by the White Sox. So 1-1, the score and a man in scoring position for the Yankees. Bottom of the third. You know, we talked about what the price was after the Benintendi home run in the top of the first inning. Could have got plus money on the Yankees. Right now, the Yankees with a man in scoring position and no outs, Matt, have moved to a -269 favorite.
2: This is crazy.
0: That is a big move. In a 1-1 game.
2: They just went from, in the last 10, 12 minutes, they went from, and they have not taken the lead. They went from +112 to -270. And this is going to be a Volpe ground out. The first baseman does not cover the bag.
0: Big mistake. Right That's side two. Of the infield.
2: Back-to-back defensive miscues here by the White Sox, and that's why the Yankees are now up to -360. Ooh. On the live number. Yankees got runners on the corners, no outs. It'd take incompetence not to score a run at this point, so they should be able to take the lead.
0: So this is a battle of first-place teams, Matt, the Yankees and the White Sox. White Sox tied with the Guardians, and the Guardians also playing a first-place team tonight in the Milwaukee Brewers, and a good first inning for Robert Gasser for the Brewers, who has not really pitched all that well. Now, his number is a bit inflated because his last start took place here in Las Vegas, which is a slow pitch softball ballpark. He gave up 6 runs, 4 homers. I think Robert Gasser might be happy not to be pitching in Las Vegas, and that elevated his ERA to 6.38, but through a scoreless top of the first inning. So the Guardians and the Brewers underway in Milwaukee. Have you been, Matt, to the new Milwaukee Stadium?
2: No, I went to the old County Stadium.
0: I assumed you'd been to County Stadium.
2: I mean, I've been to the old County Stadium, old Tiger Stadium, old Comiskey Park. I like all the old stadiums. What do you think of the new one in Milwaukee? It looks nice.
0: Pretty good. Yeah, I've been there a couple of times. I'll be there in about a month. I'm going to go up there for a golf tournament, stop by and go to a Brewers game, and then we're going to go to another Brewers game.
2: I didn't know you were a golfer.
0: I am not a golfer. I go up there once a year, Matt, go to the Grand Geneva Club and kiss some babies, walk around, talk to people as the part of the Bob and Brian Open up there in lovely Wisconsin. Walk around. Hey, how you doing? Good to see you. Good to see you.
2: So you don't play golf?
0: No, you just drive around.
2: Make an appearance?
0: Make an appearance, get in the golf cart. Usually I'm driving the golf cart right around all 36 holes and say hello to everyone.
2: Wow.
0: Have a couple of beverages. Maybe take a shot or two and then fly back home.
2: I hope you're not driving me a golf cart while impaired.
0: No, never, Matt. I'm a very responsible adult. Would never do such a thing. How dare you even think about that. But yes,
2: by the way, Ben Rice strikes out. This is going to be a challenge. I think he's going to win the challenge. Looked to me like he was outside. Watch this. The challenge, he wins
0: it.
2: So that was not strike three, even though the ump couldn't wait to ring him up. It's a ball, and it's going to be a 2-2 count. I love the ABS system.
0: It is great. It really is. It has changed.
2: There's only one downside to it. You know what it is?
0: What's that?
2: You don't get the heated arguments with the manager and the hitters with the umpire.
0: Yeah.
2: Home plate umpire. You used to have great arguments. And you don't get that now because still, you can just challenge the ball strikes.
0: It must have been a month ago, maybe 3 weeks ago. My favorite ABS challenge of the season was Aaron Judge. It was a 3-2 pitch. Ump. He just goes like this, starts taking off his gear. He's like, yeah, you missed the call. It was a ball.
2: Yeah.
0: Just walks down the first. The first game here in Vegas, the 15-14 game between the Brewers and the A's, I want to say there were 15 ABS challenges. And the late in the game when you have those extra challenges with the extra innings, you just use them. But I think they went 9 for 10 or 10 for the first 11.
2: That was 10 for 11.
0: Yeah.
2: Yeah.
0: By the way,
2: that means an umpire is not doing his job very well.
0: Speaking of the A's, how about Nick Kurtz is now second in AL MVP odds. He's at 3-1. Yordan Alvarez of the Astros is your odds on favorite at -110. Ben Rice, 10-1. Bobby Witt Jr. at +390.
2: I don't think Kurtz is going to win it. I wouldn't necessarily bet him, especially now. But he is a stud, man. He's put up. I think a lot of baseball fans in Vegas probably realized that over the weekend when they watched Kurtz launching bombs out there in summer. He is a big guy. He's a hell of a hitter. Kurtz is a star.
0: Just underway as well, Padres at the Cardinals. You mentioned the Cardinals being one of the surprise teams.
2: Yankees take the lead.
0: The Yankees take the lead. Ben Rice gets a RBI single into right field to give the Yankees a...
2: That's Bellinger.
0: Was that Bellinger?
2: Yeah.
0: Okay. Is that a two-run or a one-run single?
2: That's a two-run single. Bases were loaded. 3-1 Yankees are now -1100.
0: So 3-1 Yankees just like that have flipped this game on the live line. They were the dog down 1-0. They now lead 3-1.
2: If you were Drew, Martin, how upset are you right now? Because there were two defensive miscues. There should have been basically if they played the field correctly, it would have been a double play. Nobody would be on base. Instead, this inning's going to just blow up in his face.
0: By the way, you know who homered?
2: Davis Martin, sorry.
0: You know who homered again tonight, Matt? Kyle Schwarber just went yard, his 25th home run of the season. The Phillies launching against the Miami Marlins. Already three homers tonight for the Philadelphia Phillies. They lead 8-0 in the top of the fifth inning. So they are enjoying themselves at Citizens Bank Park tonight. And Kyle Schwarber with his 25th home run of the season. The dude absolutely hits bombs. We got a game coming up in about 10 minutes time in Omaha, an elimination game between Georgia and Texas. And taking a look at that live number before it gets going, Matt. Georgia, a -120 favorite against Hook'em Horns, total sitting at 11.5. Head on over to VSiN.com, folks. We got an early bird special. $175. You don't want to miss out. The sooner you get it, the better you get the info your way.
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0: About to wrap up, Norway has put another goal on the board. They lead 4-1 over Iraq, so the Norwegians will row their way to a victory. Have you seen their celebration, Matt? They do this, and they row it back. I could see you doing that. being a part of it.
2: I just saw you do it, so now I know what the celebration is.
0: There you go. That's what they do. That's Mad Humans. I'm Tim Murray. Lots going on in the sports world. A busy night for you getting some U.S. Open preview, and it starts right now as we welcome in our good friend, veteran odds maker here in Las Vegas, Jeff Sherman. You can follow him at Golf Odds. Before we jump into the U.S. Open, you are someone who keeps a close eye on the World Cup. Two matches still to come tonight, Algeria and Argentina. This one will take place in Kansas City. Total sitting at 2.5, juiced under at around -115. And Jordan, Austria, the late night game in this one. Jeff, what have you seen from an action standpoint and any bets that you are going to be putting?